Every year there's those Christmas presents that become unexpected hits. For me, it was my wife. She got me a bunch of cheesy jokes. But little did she know, I mean, I like the cheesy jokes because I'm a dad, but little did she know that they were literally about cheese, which makes them even worse. Every 50 different jokes all about cheese. Like, what do you call a monster made of cheese? Gorgonzilla. I just went, I was going through every single one when I got them on Christmas Day. And my wife, you could see the immediate regret on her face of why did I give my husband this gift?

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0: We're King and Country on the House FM. I'm Britt McCoy with We the Kingdom coming up, Jeremy Camp, and this is Seth Schleter.
1: I've never seen a morning the sun forgot to rise. 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

Lost and Found on the House FM. Petey Martin and Lauren Daigle up next with Come Back Home. I'm Britt McCoy. I want to say thank you for listening to the House FM. However you're listening this evening, maybe you're on the radio and you are checking us out in your car. Thanks for tuning in. 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I would love to know if you're listening on the phone app right now. 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I'd love to hear from you. And I'd also like to hear from the folks who are listening on their Alexa device. Yeah, we're on the Alexa. All you have to do is say, Alexa, play the House FM, and boom, you got us. It's a great way to listen to your favorite station. So however you're tuned in tonight, thank you for making us a part of your Sunday night.

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Good it is. 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

The House FM with music from Sean Rodriguez. I'm Brent McCoy, and that's going to do it for me tonight. I am out of here. Coming up at 8 o'clock, it's the I Love That Song Countdown with Kevin and Amy, counting down the top songs of the week as voted on by you. I will see you next weekend. I hope you have a great night. Peace!

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0: Our number 9 song this week, it's Alleluia with Elevation Worship with Kevin and Amy and our guest host this week, Franny Cash.
1: Let's start with this, the elephant in the room. It's you were with We the Kingdom family group, which must have been, I would think, very comfortable. Mm-hmm. And then now you're kind of stepping out on your own. And talk about why, talk about what that's like.
2: Yeah, great question. I loved my time with We the Kingdom. They're so special to me. It was my dad and my brother, my uncle, and a really good friend. And we were writing songs and really kind of considering the band for 7 years, I want to say, in total. And then maybe about 4 years, we were really going for it. And I just got to a place where I was like, man, I just think I want my family to just be my family. Like, I don't want to, I don't know if being on the road all the time and in the studio and just, I think I was spending 5 nights a week on average.
0: Like, oh, wow.
2: Away from home.
0: Yeah.
2: And with my family of origin, had just gotten married, and it was just a lot. So I said, I think it's going to be best for me to just take a step away. And it was the scariest thing I've ever done. I didn't think I was going to do music again at all.
0: Yeah.
2: And so, yeah, it was terrifying. It was kind of the first time in my adult life where it felt like something that had been so fundamental to my identity was not a part of me anymore.
1: So you didn't plan on doing more music. How did that happen?
2: No, not at all. So I was seriously considering going back to school for to be an interior designer. And then it was just like music. I just couldn't stop writing. I had to. It's like breathing for me. I have to do it. And I have to sing. And so I couldn't stay away. And then I just kept writing. And
0: I've always felt like that maybe sometimes God will speak to us with a holy discontent.
2: Hmm.
3: Whoa.
0: That's like give you a holy discontent about something. And that's what it sounds like you had. At that moment, you were like, okay, maybe designing might be something, but then you kept on having this thing that he was like,
2: That is so good. A holy discontent. I've never heard that before. That is a word. That's good.
0: Yes.
2: It's really good.
0: 100%. That was what you were feeling, it seems like.

0: Amen.
1: You pick the songs, and then we count them down every weekend. Hey there, it's Kevin and Amy, along with our special guest, Franny Cash, formerly of We the Kingdom, all hanging out today and going through your 10 favorite songs of the week. That was song number 8, I Do It Again, from Andrew Rip.
2: Oh, and we're so excited to have a new song this week from our guest host, Miss Franny Cash. Franny, tell us about this song.
3: This song is about the realization that in all of the pain and of my story and all the hard parts of my story, Jesus has been there all along. He's always there working good from the past to bring it for good in our future. And we've never been alone in every moment of our life, never been alone. And that brings me so much comfort and so much hope. I may not see what he's doing right now, but I will one day. And that gives me so much hope. I hope this song speaks to you. Thank you so much for listening.
1: 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The light.

0: Our number seven song this week. It's Elevation Rhythm with Washed with Kevin and Amy and our guest host this week, Franny Cash. Hey, if you want to help choose the music you hear, you've got your favorites. We would love it if you would vote to be a part of the music crew. It's so easy to do and it's fun too. 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
1: All right, on with this weekend's countdown. Song number six comes from Caleb and John. Here's Finished.

0: That's Blessing Offer on I Love That Song, a cool new song from him. It's called Lift Me Up, and it comes in at number 5 this weekend. Thanks for listening today. We're Kevin and Amy, along with our special guest, formerly with We the Kingdom. It's Franny Cash.
1: Mm-hmm. Oh, Franny, we're so glad to have you here. Boy, a big part of your story is something pretty heartbreaking that happened early on with your church. What happened?
2: My senior year of high school, it all got exposed, like all of the allegations and the tax fraud and all the things that my family and I had no idea about. They all got exposed my senior year, and it just kind of sent me into this. I'd been there for 12 years, so it just kind of sent me into this place of, like, what is true? What was real that whole time? Like, you know, I think I was like, God, are you real? Like, was that you? Are you kind of the leader of the church? The pastor was just really controlling and really unhealthy. And so I was like, it's that God? But I feel like I just remembered like moments of my childhood of looking back and realizing, no, like Jesus was there that whole time, like bringing beauty from the ashes and bringing truth from all of the things that were fake and unhealthy. And so it was like, for me, this realization of through all the pain and trauma that I went through with that situation, I look back and I realize that Jesus was there all along. He will always be there all along, and he is here now. Like, I think about that psalm, you go before me and behind me, you're all around me. And I think that can mean protection from the enemy, but I also think it can mean his omnipresence. Like, he's in our past right now. Well, taking out the pieces and making a way for us for our future.
0: And I think that story is a lot more universal than you may think, because I believe we seldom see God in the present.
2: Yes.
0: But, you know, yeah, he's there, he's working. It's often in hindsight that we see God's fingerprints. Yeah, there he was, right there, the whole time.
2: Totally.
0: Yeah, that speaks to me for sure.
2: Oh, that's awesome. I totally agree with you. It is cool. I mean, I think when I started opening up more about my story, there was definitely this thing in me of like, no one's going to be able to relate to this. Like, that was such a niche situation. Yeah. Like, and then I realized, like, no, we all experience these huge, universal human themes, you know? And so I'm like, I think sometimes the more specific you can be about your particular story, the more it can connect to those human themes that we all feel and the universal truths that we all need. So that's been really interesting to kind of realize.
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0: always love sharing a moment of worship with you during the countdown. 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
1: All right, now it's time for our number 4 song this week. It's Matthew West with his song, Good.

Jesus, could you please just sit and cry with me till I can sing, till I can sing.

0: Hey, thanks for hanging out with us today. We're Kevin and Amy for I Love That Song. It's a weekly countdown of your 10 favorite songs of the week. And by the way, if you'd like to weigh in on your favorites, we'd love it if you would. You can go to thehousefm.com and click there where it says Music Crew. That was Mercy Me, song number 3 this weekend. Make it well.
1: Now it's time for our number 2 song this week. It's Homesick for Heaven. It's Phil Wickham. My heart.

0: Hey, it's Kevin and Amy for I Love That Song at the House FM. A former number one on the countdown, that was Phil Wickham, song number two this weekend in Homesick for Heaven.
1: And this one is looking back. This was the number one song this week in 2000. This is Mark Schultz and I Am the Way. Gotta

0: Hi, it's Kevin and Amy for I Love That Song, a former number one song back in the year 2000. That's Mark Schultz and I Am the Way, brought to you by The House Rewind, streaming now at the House FM mobile app.
1: Mm-hmm. Now it's time for our number one song this week. It's Where Would I Be with Peter Burton. Stand

0: our number one song this week. Where would I be? It's Peter Burton with Kevin and Amy. It's the House FM for I Love That Song, the top 10 countdown of your 10 favorite songs this week. I want to say a special thanks to Franny Cash for guest hosting with us this week.
1: Oh, my word. That was so much fun. Thank you so much for having me.
2: Now, remember, you're a part of the countdown, too. When you let us know your favorites, go to thehousefm.com. Right there where it says Music Crew, weigh in on which songs we should play next week, and then join us as we count them down again right here.

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2: 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Well, kicking things off this week, it's a hit that's been an amazing 7 weeks at number one. That's what you get, I guess, when the legendary David Foster produces your album. That hit is Plus One's Written on My Heart, and it's here on Christian Music Rewind.

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1: Hi, this is Pam, and I would like to hear probably anything about Rich Mullins. He's one of my favorites. Thanks.

0: The classics live on here on Christian Music Rewind, and the spotlight is on Rick Kua. You know, during the 80s and 90s, Rick released 11 solo albums, but it was his 1989 album, Midnight Sun, that gained the most attention.
1: I think there are songs on each of the records that I could say were very special, whether it was musically or ministry-wise. And I think with Midnight Sun, you know, that contained two very big songs for that, not only that time frame, but they remain pretty popular today. One is Young Boy, Young Girl. The other is I Can, I Will. And that record actually sold the most of all my records. So something was going on there that was about the times. It was about the audience that God had in front of me to hear that record, because I totally believe and always would pray, Lord, what does my audience need to hear, you know, 12 months from now, 6 months from now, 18 months from now, and he would give me those songs.
0: From Rick Kua's Midnight Sun project, how many of you remember the music video to this one, I Can, I Will, a classic that lives on at Christian Music Rewind.

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1: There's a lot of things about me you don't know anything about, Daddy. 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
3: Question for you. 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

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Hey, Katie just sent us a text and wanted to hear Blue Skies by Brian Duncan. 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

Christian Music Rewind with a duet by Carmen and Cindy Morgan from 1992. That's Somewhere Within the Heart. And I'm Shawn Michaels with more classics coming up. Right now, it's Third Day. You know, in 2001, the band was working on their Come Together album, and as frontman Mac Powell remembers it, they were pretty much done with the project, but decided they needed to go back in the studio and try to come up with a couple more rock songs. So what do you think happened? Well, guitarist Mark Lee went home and wrote a worship tune. When the rest of the band heard the song, though, it wasn't really what they were looking for, but they all agreed it belonged on the album. It turns out that hit became one of Third Day's biggest. The song is Show Me Your Glory, a classic that lives on from Third Day here on Christian Music Rewind.

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0: We're heading back to 1997 on this week's Retro Top 3 Countdown. And while the NASA Pathfinder was first landing on Mars, these were the three biggest hits on the Christian charts, starting with DC Talk. You know, members of DC Talk have always taken the opportunity to speak out on things that are relevant to the culture, especially when it comes to racial harmony. Here's Toby Mack.
1: Racism is something that we don't even feel like we need to talk about that much because we live it. You know, we call DC Talk living integration, but I just say that to say that it can work. You know, interracial relationships within business can work within a band, within living. It's a beautiful thing. It's the way I believe with all my heart God intended it to be. And I think we are God's bouquet.
0: From the Jesus Freak Project, here's DC Talk with Colored People. At number three this week in 1997 on the Christian Music Rewind Retro Top 3 Countdown.

this week in 1997, Clay Cross had the number two song in Christian music with He Walked a Mile. And this is the Christian Music Rewind Retro Top 3 Countdown. At number one is a song by the vocal group Avalon. And over the years, Avalon has had quite a few lineup changes. But did you know two of the original members never stuck around long enough to record a CD? Yeah, Rick Kittleman and Tabitha Fair were chosen as early Avalon members and appeared in the very first incarnation of the group in the mid-90s when they sang live on the Young Messiah tour. But before the first Avalon CD was actually recorded, they had already left to pursue other interests. So Jody McBrayer and Nikki Haas were actually the replacement singers on the first Avalon CD, which contained the number one song this week in 1997, Picture Perfect World. It's on the Christian Music Rewind Retro Top 3 Countdown.

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0: Christian Music Rewind, and Shawn Michaels here with a classic from Out of the Gray in just minutes. But first, our spotlight is on Stacy Orrico. And like many artists who have had success in the Christian market and the mainstream, the question commonly comes up, are you a Christian artist? Well, here's Stacy Orrico's take on that question.
1: It's difficult for me because I grew up listening to all types of music, you know, and I had, I grew up listening to Christian music and mainstream music, and I remember always thinking, why do we put artists in all these different categories, you know? And I remember thinking, this artist, whoever it was, she's a Christian woman, but her music could be really cool on this station, and I think maybe putting a title on herself, maybe it's keeping her from going here. I remember even when I was 6 and 7 thinking about this, trying to figure out why there were all these little titles, and, I am a Christian. I, you know, have been raised in a Christian home. When I was 4 years old, I prayed in my own little innocent heart and prayed to ask Christ to come into my life, and I cannot do anything without him. It is the base of everything that I do every single day. But I think that I would love it if we could take off all the titles. I wish I could be just an artist. I am an artist who is a Christian, who sings R&B music, who sings honestly about the things I'm dealing with in my life, whether it's my faith or the mistakes that I've made or the things that I'm questioning or the things that I'm discovering for the first time. And yes, I am a Christian. I have not deserted that. Yes, I would love to take all the titles off of every type of genre of music. I would love to hear all types of Christian artists played all over the world. I'd love to hear good, positive mainstream music played all over the place. You know, I'd love to be able to bring music together, but I have not deserted Christ. I have not deserted my faith.
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1: So I went to the lady, and this is how it happened.
2: Hello, can I take your order?
1: Yes, I would like a double hamburger for $1 off that value menu.
2: She said, you mean the double cheeseburger?
1: I said, well, I don't want cheese on it.
2: Well,
1: if you want the double hamburger, you need to say, I want a double cheeseburger, no cheese. So I have to say what I don't want twice to get what I do want.
2: That's how you have to order it.
1: Well, you know what I want now. And then she said, well, you know how to order it now. I said, well, you know what? You win. You win. I'd like a double cheeseburger, no cheese. And a medium diet cheese Coke, no cheese. And a large order of cheese fries, no cheese. To which she responded to me, we don't have cheese fries.
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And that's what Frederick did from Vancouver, Canada. He's just itching to hear Wes King's Common Creed. Well, before that turns into a rash, here it is on Christian Music Rewind.

0: Christian Music Rewind and an 80s classic from David Meese, Candle in the Rain. Hey, Shawn Michaels here again with this week's Mystery Sound Quiz. One more chance to listen up close and see if you can identify this classic movie.
1: There's a lot of things about me you don't know anything about, Daddy. Things you wouldn't understand. Things you couldn't understand. Things you shouldn't understand.
0: All right, that's this week's Mystery Sound Quiz. And the answer? It involves a missing bicycle supposedly hidden in the non-existent basement of the Alamo. Of course, that all takes place in the 1985 film Pee-wee's Big Adventure, which was the first full-length movie directed by Tim Burton. Well, hey, there's still more classics to come this week. And up next, we're going to get inside the music with Stephen Curtis Chapman.

0: Christian Music Rewind gets Inside the Classics.
1: Stephen Curtis Chapman finished out the decade of the 90s with the biggest selling album of his career, Speechless. And a big hit from that CD was Dive. Here's Stephen Curtis Chapman getting us inside the music on that number one hit.
2: It's very much like when we stand on the edge of a cliff and we think about jumping in the water. There are some cliffs my boys and I go to in the summer near Branson, Missouri. And they go to a camp down there, and after their camp, we always go spend a couple of days just playing around at a lake that's there. And we climb up these cliffs, and I'll never forget the first time we climbed up these cliffs, and we stood on the edge, and looking up at them, it's like, that's nothing, you know, I can do this. You get up there, and you look down, and it scares you to death. I mean, it looks like it's, you know, 100 feet higher than when you were looking up at them. And just that excitement and that fear and that rush of, you know, I'm getting ready to do this. I don't know what's going to happen. I don't know what this is going to feel like. And you basically close your eyes and you take that leap of faith. So much of that is like my life as a Christian, diving deep into the mysteries of the grace of God.
0: Christian music.

Christian Music Rewind and Nicole Nordeman wrapping up this week's trip to Christian music's past. And Nicole can now add author to her resume with the release of her 2012 book, Love Story. In the book, Nicole delves into the Bible to tell stories of ordinary people who chose to serve God with their lives, including Ruth, Naomi, David, and Moses. And she also reveals some of her own struggles and encourages Christians to do as the biblical greats did by holding on to God through everything. Well, I'm Shawn Michaels, and I hope to see you here again next week for more interviews, requests, and, of course, the classics. 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

Psalm 19:14. The psalmist is crying out that the words of his mouth and the meditations of his heart would be acceptable in God's sight. Have you ever wondered what kinds of words God would consider acceptable? They certainly wouldn't be words of judgment, criticism, sarcasm, negativity, complaining, or gossip. So, what can we do to ensure our words are pleasing to the Lord? One way is to be quiet more, to limit the words coming out of our mouths. We speak so many frivolous words and participate in conversations that are not edifying on any given day. So try this. In conversations with other people, listen more and speak less. Make your prayer, "Lord, close my mouth." Closing your mouth has some great benefits. It'll mean you won't sin with your words. You'll listen more. You'll seek to understand, not seek to be understood. And people will think you're wise. You may be wondering whether it's possible for the Lord to do such a complete work in you that even the meditations of your heart would be acceptable to Him. Yes, it is possible. He tells us in Hebrews that He will save us completely if we come to Him.

0: 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Ask the Holy Spirit to touch your heart and keep those words out of your mouth tomorrow.
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0: Maybe something you need to hear today. A terrible day is not a terrible life. 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An awful chapter, but an amazing book. 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It looked like death, but it gave me and you life.
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0: Having a quiet time and spending time in God's Word every day is definitely a goal all of us should have. And I'd say that most of us have a tough time getting it done, don't we? I'm guilty of it myself. I have great intentions, and it just doesn't happen. And I found a great article at Relevant Magazine with four reasons that people don't follow through with quiet times. And maybe something like this is one of your reasons. Just one of them I'll share with you. Starting too ambitiously. Maybe you've said, starting today, I'm going to read one chapter of the Bible and pray for 30 minutes. It's a great idea, but if you aren't used to reading your Bible or have grown into this discipline, it may feel like going from 0 to 100 on a scooter. It might be possible, but it isn't sustainable, and you're going to lose speed quickly. Instead, find a time that you can stay consistent with and stick to it. You might not be able to spend 30 minutes a day at first, but you can probably spend 5 to 10 minutes. Start there. Slowly work your way up. Once you get into the rhythm and start seeing the benefits of your devotional time, 30 minutes, even longer, it might not be so unattainable anymore. Wake up
1: with Kevin and Amy. Graduation time is here. It's like it takes forever. The school year, I remember as a student, the school year was forever. And then all of a sudden you were in May, and then all of a sudden it's graduation time. It's over. Yes. It's done.
2: Oh, my goodness. And thinking about graduates, we have a couple that we know that we're trying to come up with some good ideas for. And this is one that I love so much. It's called the Open Win Envelopes. This mom, she said they did Open Win. So the Open Win, you want takeout. And then inside was a couple of gift cards to some fast food places.
1: All right.
2: Another envelope was Open Win, you miss us. And it was a family picture that was kind of goofy. But they just did like a whole series of open, win, and then fill in the blank.
1: See, I love that. We're your typical graduation gift, money. Nothing wrong with cash, but I love that added creativity. That's so cool.

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0: that brave robber.
1: Some encouragement you might need today from Ephesians 4:32. It reminds us of the power of kindness and forgiveness. It says, be kind to one another, tenderhearted, forgiving one another, as God in Christ forgave you. Mm-hmm. This verse encourages us to cultivate a heart of compassion and forgiveness, mirroring God's love and grace toward us. In a world where kindness can sometimes feel scarce, let's be beacons of light today, extending grace and forgiveness to those around us. Embody the spirit of Ephesians 4:32. When we do that, we can spread love, healing, and reconciliation in our relationships and communities. God bless you today.

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And for Edmond and North Oklahoma City, it's 100.1. 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

Hey, one thing for you today. 1 Timothy 6:6, with godliness and contentment, there is great gain. Notice, it didn't say godliness and great gain is what brings contentment. Yeah, the contentment comes before the great gain. Think about that today.

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0: Good news for you today. God will never let you go. You know, the big news of the Bible is not that you love God, but that God loves you. His thoughts of you outnumber the sand on the shore. You never leave his mind, escape his sight, or flee his thoughts. You need not win his love. You already have it. Max Lucado says that he sees the worst of you and loves you still. Your sins of tomorrow and failings of the future will not surprise him. He sees them now. Every day and deed of your life has passed before his eyes and been calculated in his decision. He knows you better than you know you, and he's reached this verdict. He loves you still. No discovery will disillusion him. No rebellion will dissuade him. He loves you with an everlasting love. God's love, never failing, never ending.
1: His mercies are new every morning, and this spring morning is no exception.
2: Maybe you're not overwhelmed yet, but it could happen this week.
3: Oh, right? Yeah, just let the week get going real good.
2: Exactly.
3: Yeah.
2: And when that happens, remember Lamentations 3, 22 and 23. Because of God's great love, I don't have to be consumed by things that are out of my control. I can rest knowing his compassion for me never fails. They are new every morning.
3: That's so grateful for that.
2: So powerful, isn't it?
1: Kevin and Amy are here to help you start the day remembering why it matters. 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

Hey, let me encourage you with Psalms 27:14. It says, wait for the Lord, be strong, and let your heart take courage. Wait for the Lord. You know, this verse, it's a powerful reminder of the strength and courage we find in waiting on God. Waiting can be challenging, especially when we face uncertainty and trials. And, you know, this verse encourages us to be strong and courageous, trusting that God's timing is perfect. So take heart today. Find peace in knowing that as you wait for the Lord, He's working behind the scenes, preparing the way and strengthening your faith. Stay patient and steadfast, for God's promises are true, and His love and care for you are unwavering. Keep waiting, keep trusting, and let your heart take courage in the Lord.

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0: You know, there's something about flexing the muscle of the power of choice. You know, Jesus, as our example, gives us the power to choose peace over turmoil, joy over despair, and patience over haste. Proverbs 15:1 says, "A gentle answer turns away wrath, but a harsh word stirs up anger." You know, this verse reminds us of the strength found in choosing our words with care and responding with kindness and being slow to anger. Life is full of moments that test our resolve and challenge our spirit. Yet, it's in these moments we've got to remember the ability to choose, as hard as it may be sometimes.
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Hey, here's something I want you to know today. God sees you. God loves you. God has a plan for you. Don't let the noise of this world distract you from the voice of God.

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0: Okay, your closet, the drawers at your bedroom, they're getting a little overstuffed, aren't they? Time to donate some of those clothes that you're not wearing anymore. Now, the decision is probably pretty easy on some things. And some things, obviously, you do want to give away. You don't wear it, haven't worn it for years. Other things, you definitely wear all the time. But then there's those maybe clothes. You don't, well, boy, this looks nice, but I haven't worn it. Here's a couple of ideas, things to think about to maybe help make that decision. One, and I do this from time to time, just force yourself to wear your maybe clothes. Yeah, you haven't worn it for a while, but you don't want to get rid of it. Put it on. You might know just from putting it on that, you know, this just doesn't look right on me anymore. Or, you know, I just don't really like it. Or maybe you have to wear it out and maybe someone gives you a compliment and you say, huh, maybe I should wear it more often. So force yourself to wear your maybe clothes to help make that decision whether to give them away or not. Another thing to do is just think, if I saw this on the rack in the store today, is it something I would want to buy? If not, maybe that's your decision.
1: Hi, it's Kevin and Amy here. You know, every hour we trade noise for meaning, truth that sticks with you.
2: We believe that your mindset is so important. 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

You know, unmet expectations and longings, they're tough on the human heart. 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He's the only answer to our every desire, and we can trust that he's got a good plan for good things.

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0: When you're facing all the issues of life and you don't know what to do, hey, accept the fact that you're human. We all are. We don't have the capacity to understand Almighty God. But you know what? We know Jesus Christ. He's the wisdom of God, and he put the Holy Spirit in us. So having access to the Holy Spirit and Jesus, we can face the challenges of today with the wisdom of God.
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0: hey, one thing today, a therapist once said, if you don't schedule a break, your body will take one for you, and it probably won't be at a convenient time. Think about that today.
1: I've got so much to be thankful for. Look, I got

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For Moore and Norman, it's 94.3. Yukon and El Reno are tuned into 88.5. And for Edmond and North Oklahoma City, it's 100.1. 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

0: Are there things in your life worth fighting for? Love? Your career? What is right? Paul coached Timothy to see that there were things worth fighting for, including righteousness, godliness, faith, love, patience, gentleness. Paul used a boxing or wrestling match as a metaphor that would have been well known to his audience, Timothy, who is training to follow in Paul's footsteps. Paul encouraged Timothy to fight the good fight of faith. He told Timothy to flee things opposed to faith and to fight for worthy things, such as the fullness of eternal life here and now. Some people have eternal life given by grace through faith in the work of Jesus Christ, but they never really take hold of it. They never really see the incredible value of living a life that matters for eternity and the rewards that come with it, available right here and now. Paul coached Timothy to fight for the things worth fighting for, those which bring fullness to this life and rewards in eternity. This effort is not automatic, but comes with the exercise of spiritual disciplines, prayer, obedience, faith, the study of the scriptures, and a response to Christ in your life. When you fight for the things that truly matter in this life and lead to the rewards in the next one. These things take practice and effort, but the results are a full life now and in eternity. Possessing eternal life is a static position. You either have it or you don't, but taking hold of eternal life is dynamic. Paul wanted Timothy to experience the vibrant life which comes in fighting for important things. So, what are you willing to fight for? Wake up with
1: Kevin and Amy. Recently, artist Ann Wilson talking about being distracted.
2: I am so distracted by my phone, by social media, by constantly feeling the need to check notifications and whatever it may be. And I read this today and it really stuck out to me. It said, distraction will always leave us hungry, and we will be tempted to fill that hunger with things that are not helpful to us. This is why the Apostle Peter warned that the devil prowls around like a lion looking for someone to devour. Where you find distraction, you'll often find the devil. Fill your life with decisions, not distractions. Decide right now that you will not be distracted by a bad decision, a misstep, or a bad job.
3: You know, a lot of us read that Rick Warren book, A Purpose-Driven Life. I think as believers, we all have this conviction that we have to live purposefully. You know what the polar opposite of living with purpose is? It's living a distracted life.
1: I think that it's so powerful to be able to say, you know what, whenever I'm distracted, I'm not able to achieve what I need to get done in life and what God has for me. Yeah. And that's not his purpose.
3: No, that's right.

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Hey, can I encourage you with Romans 5:1? It reminds us of the incredible gift of peace that comes through faith. Take a listen. Therefore, since we've been justified through faith, we have peace with God through our Lord Jesus Christ. You know, this verse highlights the assurance and security that believers have in Christ. Despite life's trials and uncertainties, we can find peace knowing that our relationship with God is secure through faith in Jesus Christ. So today, let Romans 5:1 be a source of encouragement, reminding you that through faith, you've been justified and have access to the unshakable peace that comes from God.

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0: I'll admit it. I am not the best when it comes to making decisions, especially tough ones. I always I don't want to make the wrong decision. Maybe you're the same way. Found this list of signs that you're making a bad decision. Are you avoiding input from people you respect? Are you consulting the Word of God? Have you prayed for God's leading? Is it building you up spiritually? Is it undermining your integrity? Is it leading you to temptation? Six things to think about maybe around the decisions that you have to make today. And maybe it's just one of those that should be a red flag for you.
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0: 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We

Hey, one thing today, maybe ask the Holy Spirit what he wants you to let go of, whether it's control or needing to understand something, a place, a person, a position. Is there something that you're looking to save you more than God?

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You know, sometimes what we think are marriage problems aren't really marriage problems at all. A lot of times it's something we're carrying into the relationship, like communication issues. Those might actually be anxiety. When we're stressed, we start reading into tone, assuming the worst and creating stories that aren't even true. Or what we call having standards might actually be control. Not everything has to be done our way. Sometimes love looks like letting go of being right. And blaming your spouse? That could be old wounds talking. Things from childhood can still echo today, making us hear criticism that was never actually said. Then there's emotion. If your spouse feels too emotional, it might really be a fear of vulnerability. But those moments, they're actually invitations to connect, not shut down. Needing space? Sometimes that's not distance, it's grief. And grief needs to be shared, not hidden. So here's the takeaway. The healthiest marriages aren't perfect. They're honest. When we take a look at what's going on inside of us, everything on the outside

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0: 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Yes,

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When the cares of my heart are many, your consolations cheer my soul. Wow. You know, that reminds us that even in our darkest moments, God is our comfort. When we feel overwhelmed by anxiety or troubled by our circumstances, we can find solace in His presence. He knows our thoughts and cares for us deeply. So take refuge in His love and trust that He will provide the peace and strength you need to endure any trial.

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0: so long.
1: Quick thought from the book Experiencing God. 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Expect God to answer your prayers, but stick around for the answer. 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
4: Hi, this is Jim Daly from Focus on the Family. Thanks for listening today on The House.
5: And I'm saying the choices you're making right now are shaping the man you're going to be. The choices you're making right now, even the ones that seem insignificant, from the friends you're hanging around to the words you speak to the way you treat other people, it's putting you on a path that's going to lead in any number of directions. And if you make wise choices now, it's going to put you in a place of wisdom later on in life. And just raising up the value of the decisions they make, because life is telling them, oh, you're young, you're a teenager, you can do whatever you want, it doesn't really matter. And we're trying to give the opposite message that, no, what you say, what you do right now, it matters so much.
6: That's Dave Willis, and he and his wife Ashley join us today on Focus on the Family with Jim Daly, and I'm John Fuller.
4: You know, John, as parents, we carry a pretty big responsibility, if not the responsibility, to help shape the next generation, our children, maybe even some of their friends that come over to the house to play ping pong or do the things that they do. And it means we have to teach our boys how to respect girls, right? And in this culture today, that's a tough task because there's very little supporting girls and women. Just think about it. You know, the whole Title IX issue and what has happened to women's sports with the trans issue and so much more. It's just, there seems to be a slow and sometimes fast degrading of women in the culture. And, you know, boys and men have a responsibility to say, no, we're going to respect girls and women. And today we're going to talk about that subject with experts who have four sons of their own.
6: Dave and Ashley Willis are conference speakers, relationship coaches, and podcast hosts. And they've been in full-time marriage ministry for about 10 years now and have four sons, as you said, Jim. Dave has a terrific book on this topic called Raising Boys Who Respect Girls, Upending Locker Room Mentality, Blind Spots, and Unintended Sexism.
4: Dave and Ashley, welcome back to Focus on the Family. Good to have you here.
7: Good to be
5: here. Thank you, guys.
7: Thank you.
5: Oh, we love being here.
4: We didn't pay you to say that, did we?
7: Right, right.
4: Okay. Just want to make sure. Now, this question, this is the way to get out of the gate. Your son Cooper once came home from school asking if girls liked it when boys sent them indecent pictures. When I first read that, I was like, what?
5: Yeah.
4: It's a different era now.
5: It's a different era.
4: I mean,
5: era.
4: When I was a boy, that never would have popped up.
5: My goodness.
4: We wouldn't even thought of that. But that's kind of the question we've got to deal with with our sons today.
5: A lot of eye-raising moments, shocking moments, that we didn't grow up with the technology that made these things possible.
4: What did you say to him?
5: Well, we've kind of made a pact early on that we're not going to freak out in the moment, no matter what our kids ask.
4: That's the first good parenting
5: tip.
4: Panic.
5: Don't freak out in the moment. You can freak out with each other later, but in the moment, you got to be calm and be a safe place for them to share, because as you're a safe place for them to share, the more they're going to share. Mm-hmm. So he came home from his first day of eighth grade, and I said, how was your day? It was fine. And he asked that question. Hey, just out of curiosity, do girls really like it when boys send these like indecent pictures of themselves? And I'm like, well, why don't you unpack that for me, you know? And he said, well, on the bus on the way home, some of the boys on the bus were taking inappropriate pictures of themselves and trying to show the other kids on the bus pictures of what they've taken, and saying, girls love it when you send them pictures like this. And they were laughing about it. And Cooper said it felt so inappropriate, but it gave us an opportunity to just unpack it one step at a time. Say, buddy, listen, you're going to be exposed to a lot of things that just aren't right, aren't healthy. In this case, what those boys are doing is actually illegal. That's child pornography. So to possess that or share that is illegal. But it gave us a bigger time to talk about God's design for respecting one another and for the sacredness of sex and all these things. And he was really receptive to it, but it was a wake-up call for us of just what our kids are being exposed to.
4: Well, and the other thing too is, man, don't think because you have your kids in a Christian school or they're going to church every Sunday that they get this. I mean, it's sad, but now your other three boys coming along, you probably before the first day of eighth grade said, okay, I got to talk to you about something. Could happen. I mean, that's one of the difficulties as a parent today is trying to get ahead of especially the sexual discussions, because it just, the culture reeks of sexualization. And for boys, we got to, and some girls now too.
7: Yes.
4: We got to get, you know, ahead of that to help have those discussions. So as a mama, Ashley, I mean, how did you respond to that question?
7: Well, I'm going to be honest, like my first instinct was to freak out. Like literally, like, what are you talking about? Like I wanted to, and Dave could see it. Like Dave could see it on my face, and he just gently grabbed my hand and was like, this is what we wanted. We wanted him to come to us, you know?
4: Yeah, but that's typical. Let me say, if you're that mom panicking and freaking out, that was Jean as well. I mean, this is kind of the normal thing. And the husbands at this point are going, okay, this isn't unusual for boys, you know?
5: Yeah.
4: But we got to deal with it. So yeah, continue. Sorry.
7: Little
4: infomercial for moms freaking out. Okay, that's every mom I've ever known.
7: This is the truth. And so it was really not so much towards Cooper himself. It was more like, what in the world? Like, I can't believe this is going on at this age. And I just wasn't ready for it because he's our firstborn. And so this was the first time we were hearing this from one of our kids. But very quickly, with Dave's help of helping me to remember that we want him to come to us with these things, I just really wanted him to hear as a woman how that would make me feel. And I was like, I can tell you 100% that that is so disrespectful. Like, that is not good. And then there's girls who feel pressured to also send pictures. And I know this from being a youth leader for years, that girls feel like, oh, that's what boys want. And they're having the same questions.
4: Yeah.
7: And then it perpetuates just this really just unhealthy and like Dave said, illegal correspondence between these kids, and they don't even know what to do with this.
4: So your book, Raising Boys Who Respect Girls, I mean, it's beyond just this topic. That's just a wow kind of opening question.
5: Yeah,
4: so we covered that. If you want more information, get a copy of the book. But moving into more general context of teaching your boys how to respect girls, how do you go about doing that, being mindful of that as a dad, as a mom? You're both, because of the fact that you're a woman and you're a man, you're going to bring different attributes in your parenting to that. What are some of the core things we need to think about?
5: Well, as parents, if you're married, I would say realize that you're modeling for your kids what healthy behavior and interaction looks like. So dads, if you're listening, the way you treat your wife is showing your boys how they should treat women, and it's showing your daughters what they should expect from men someday. And so if our example isn't the right example, then we need to take a step back and say, Lord, help me to do this. And I know for a lot of guys, that's hard because maybe we didn't have an example ourselves. And so even if you didn't have that, the way that my own father didn't have that, but he chose with God's grace to break that cycle and to become that, as imperfect as all of us are and as imperfect as he was, he really modeled respect toward my mother, and I caught that. And I want to do the same for Ashley. I think it starts just in
4: it's good.
5: How we're treating each other in marriage, because your kids learn a lot more by watching than they do by listening to your advice most of the time.
4: It's so true.
7: They do. And one of the biggest things that I think dads can do, especially for their sons, is be very, very mindful of where their eyes go. Because having mindfulness about where your eyes linger is everything. And do not make the mistake of believing your sons don't see it, because they do. And your daughters see it too. And so we've got to get a grip on where our eyes go. I mean, we can't help, as people, men and women, seeing someone attractive walk by, but we get to choose if we keep on staring.
4: Yeah, it's so true. You know, you mentioned in the book that Jesus is a wonderful role model about how to treat women. You know, you think about the culture he was born into. It was very demeaning toward women in many ways. I mean, the Roman Empire, right? And yet Jesus came onto the scene and gave women dignity, Mary Magdalene and other women. Speak to that difference that he made coming onto the scene and raising women to a status of equality made in his image, male and female.
5: I'm so glad you brought that up. It's my favorite chapter in the book. And I almost laugh when I hear people in the modern context say, oh, well, I could never be a Christian. It's so oppressive to women. And I laugh and I think, you don't know history. I'm like, in all of human history, there has never been anyone who's done more to elevate the status of women than Jesus Christ did. And when you look in the Gospels of how he did that and how countercultural it was, and it wasn't just about women being over-sexualized, which they were, and they had that kind of exploitation, and they had so few rights, but it was also, there was a misogyny and a distrust toward women. A woman's testimony was not valid in a court of law. But when you look at Jesus taking time to intentionally pursue women, not only women of high respect in society, but women like the Samaritan woman at the well, mm-hmm. that society had forgotten and ostracized, and he's pursuing them. He's elevating their value. When Jesus would tell his parables, he intentionally made women the heroes of so many of those stories, whether it's the persistent widow and her praying or other examples in the gospel, the times that he healed them, that the friendships that he formed with women like Mary and Martha, allowing them to be even the first to see the resurrection, the first ones to experience
4: right.
5: the first ones. Yeah, the first word the resurrected Christ spoke was saying Mary's name, Mary. And she recognized him and was able to go and share what she saw. None of that is by accident. Like, Jesus is giving us a model that was so countercultural and elevates, and still to this day elevates women to the God-given sacredness that they have.
4: I think the other aspect there is Jesus's relationship with his mother, Mary.
7: Yes.
4: Ashley, as a woman, as a mom, I mean, what do you, when you read scripture in that context of Jesus lifting up women, what do you see?
7: I mean, I just see a respecter of women, and I love that. And I do think it goes against what some people are trying to spread as a narrative today about him holding women down. And I mean, probably one of my favorite stories is the woman at the well. I just love how he went against really the cultural norms of his day to go and talk to this woman and minister to her and not bring necessarily like shame on her like others had done, but to show her that she didn't have to keep living in shame. She didn't have to keep a living life this way, and that there was this living water that only he could offer her. And I just think it was just so beautiful. And I think it's important that we remember that, and that Jesus loves women, and he wants women to be respected, and he is the model that we all should follow.
4: Yeah, so good.
6: 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And we've got that book here at the ministry. 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What do the conversations sound like with your boys, given everything you just said? Because this is a big topic, and we can't protect them 24/7, but how do you process the inevitable time when guys are together and they're swaggering or they're sharing things that are degrading? How do you help your boys get ahead of that?
7: Yeah,
5: I think we try to tell them to lead by example. And if you can't change a conversation and it's clearly going in a direction and staying in a direction that you're uncomfortable with, then to just excuse yourself from that setting. You don't have to stay there. You get to choose what rooms you're in. Mm. And it takes a lot of courage sometimes to walk away from settings, and sometimes even walk away from relationships where there's a pattern of really unhealthy behavior, because you're going to be like the people you hang out the most. The Bible talks so much about choosing the right friends, and that bad company corrupts good character. And we've got to be intentional, not in a judgmental way or an elitist way, but in a really discerning way, to choose our friends wisely, because we're going to become like they are.
7: It's so true. I remember one time one of our sons was talking about how he like had a friend come up to him, and he was like, hey, we have this list of girls, and we're like rating them based on looks and mm-hmm. this and that. And at first, he thought it was funny. And I was like, rewind this back and tell me what you just said and think about it. If you were like, there was guys and the girls were rating you, would you think that was funny? Mm-hmm. And he was like, what? He goes, well, they're not doing that. I don't think they're doing that. And he kind of started having a whole different attitude. And I was like, what makes this any different, buddy? And I'm like, it's your friends who you love. And so it's kind of shadowing the truth of what's going on here. I'm like, how is this a good thing? And he kind of backtracked from it and was like, oh. yeah, that's probably not good. And I was like, yeah, because you're not only is it mean to these girls, but you're also minimizing them to just bodies. Mm-hmm. And all these kind of things inevitably get out and somebody's going to get hurt. And I'm like, do you want to be associated with this? Do you mm-hmm. want to really be part of this? And the more he thought about it, the more he was like, yeah, I don't want to be part of that. Because he's like, that's really terrible. I would never want someone to do that to me. And I think sometimes when we do get into these, you know, quote unquote locker room settings, I think that guys, and I'm sure girls can do this too in our own way, but I think guys forget that these are real women who have, you know, souls and have hearts and minds that can be so hurt.
4: Yeah.
7: And they just sometimes when they're together can forget about that. And so we try to remind our kids of that.
4: Yeah, you're developing empathy.
7: Mm-hmm. Yes.
4: Which is a good thing.
7: Yes.
6: Yeah. Dave, you made reference to kind of an older generation and how men used to care for and respect women. And we're missing that mark pretty wildly, it seems, in the general culture. How do you bring forward people like your grandfather, I think it was, that you wrote about in the book and say, this is the kind of person to emulate?
5: Yeah, absolutely. I'm thankful to have some great examples in my own life from that. But I also want to just acknowledge that it's a complicated time for young men to know how to show respect to women. Because on one hand, when you try to show chivalry, there are certain women that might be offended by that, mm-hmm. to right. say, well, I don't need your help. I don't need you to hold the door open for me. And a young man's just being polite, and he's thinking, wow, I feel like I can't win here. And so I think it's still the right thing to do, to serve and to help people. But when we do it, however we're doing it, we try to do it the way that Jesus said to do it, which is the golden rule. Treat other people the way that you'd want to be treated. And I think that goes for how we treat other men and how we treat women as well. But even in these confusing times, even when trying to be, you know, chivalrous, trying to embody some of those positive masculine traits that God gave us can get you some backlash sometimes, I still think that it's the right thing to do. And if criticism comes for that, to say, look, I didn't mean to offend you. This is how I was raised. I was just trying to be polite, yeah. and to show deference and kindness in those situations, which usually diffuses the situation. And just know there's a lot of anger out in the world right now, and a lot of it is because we've misunderstood so much of these issues.
4: Boy, it's so true. In your book, Raising Boys Who Respect Girls, you mentioned 7 lessons that turn boys into men. I sent those to my 2 sons this morning early, like 6 a.m. Mm-hmm. I don't think they were up quite yet, but I did just check my phone. They hearted it back to me,
5: there
4: both
5: we go.
4: Of them.
5: Oh, yeah. Okay.
4: So I think they thought those were right on. Let's hit that, and we'll dig into a couple. One, have the courage to fight for what's right. Boy, do we need people. Mm-hmm. Men, yes, but everybody pulling for what's right. Seek responsibility instead of running from it. That'll resonate with the guys. I think boys and young men want that challenge,
5: yeah,
4: and
5: yeah.
4: they don't get that challenge in today's modern culture. You know, I want to be somebody who is choosing what is right and being responsible for my decisions. Third, work hard at whatever you do. And when you have a family, work hard to provide. Boy, there's a big one. That is an antiquated idea, but I think it's a good one. 4, show patience and restraint. You know, Trent, who is my oldest son, big guy, 6'7", weightlifter. He says, you know, Dad, when it says in the Bible to be meek, you know what that actually means in the Greek? What? To be ready, but to choose restraint.
5: Mm. That's good.
4: Yeah, and he's ready. Let
5: he's
4: me tell
5: ready.
4: You.
7: Right, right.
4: And I'm so glad he's choosing restraint.
5: I am too. I'm glad he's on our side.
4: But that's mm-hmm. the point. Patience and restraint. That's manhood. Mm-hmm. Next, you said respect your wife before you meet her by keeping yourself from sexual sin. Respect your wife after you're married by remaining faithful. But that's so good. Next, keep your word. Next, trust God. And let his word be the roadmap of your life. I mean, those 7 wow. are really solid. Did you write that? Ashley, did you write that?
7: It was definitely Dave, and I love those. Yes.
4: Yeah. Do they resonate callings. For you as
7: Absolutely.
4: A woman?
7: Yes. And I mean, when I hear that as a woman, you know, that makes me just feel so good about the future of men if we're raising men in that way. And it also, as a mom of men, I really want to instill those things in them alongside Dave. And I know it's a high calling. And again, as parents, we can blow it so easily. There's times we just don't get it right. I mean, because we're imperfect. But I think when we're aiming for those things and teaching our boys those things and modeling those things ourselves, because even as women, we can model many of those things. I think that, you know, more is really caught than taught. And I think in those moments when we don't get it right, being that open, safe place to talk about it.
4: Yeah.
7: that goes a long way too.
4: Absolutely. You know, you have your boys, you have a little gap between number two and number three and four. So what are the ages?
7: So right now they are 10, 13, 18 and 20. So two in college and then two in school.
4: Yeah, that's so good. So, I mean, you've got the gambit still and you're still.
7: Yes.
4: And I think the big issue here is for the parents, but let's say the dads that feel like they have blown it, they haven't set the right example. You can still come back and set that record straight. In the book, in fact, you're talking about you start this stuff at preschool. Start to talk about these things really early. But I'm thinking, you know, we sometimes need that punch list. I mean, guys, we're thinking about everything. Okay, they got to be taught how to respect women and girls, and then we got to help them respect the Word of God, and you're thinking of devotions. And I mean, that list can get a little overwhelming for the guy who wants to come home from work and just plop down, watch the news maybe, or just chill out. So how do we get out of that lazy zone, if I could be bold enough, and say we have to be engaged? Maybe take a 10-minute break or whatever, but you got to engage those kids, and it starts early.
5: It does start early. And we need rest too. So yeah, I'm not beating up on somebody that needs to chill. The older I get, the more chill time I require.
4: Amen, brother.
7: That is the truth.
5: Like our last kid, I feel some ways I feel wiser and more patient with him. In other ways, I feel so much more tired than I was.
4: It's true,
5: like,
4: and
5: he
4: true.
5: He just gets away with more. You got to be engaged. You just have to be present, right? Connecting with them in their world, and then just looking for teaching opportunities along the way. That's really what's going to resonate with them.
4: Yeah. You know, you had an example in the book of your youngest son playing basketball, and it was, I don't know the number of guys, but there was also a girl on the team, and he had a little encounter with her. What happened, and how did you help straighten that out?
5: Yeah. He got mad when she didn't pass him the ball or something, and he said, "Well, you shouldn't even be here. You're a girl." And we, you know, we like really had a huddle, and she's such a
4: great. And this is like 8-year-old basketball.
5: Yeah, seven,
4: right?
5: Eight, you know.
4: It's amazing.
5: And it really hurt her feelings.
4: I
5: mean, she already, I'm sure, felt, being the only girl, felt a little bit out of place, but she was such a great player, a hard worker, just brought such life and spirit to the whole team. And we, you know, we huddled up and talked about respecting each other, the value every person has. Everybody's part of this team. We all belong on this team. And, you know, we talked about it that. And I afterwards, of course, had that parenting moment to say, "Buddy, listen, that was disrespectful to single her out, to make her feel bad. And she works so hard. She's doing so much. And to make her feel like she doesn't belong on this team. Imagine if someone did that to you." And we really had it. So I made sure he apologized to her the next practice and all of that.
4: Did it resonate for him?
5: I think it did. Yes. I think it was a good teaching moment. And they were friends by the end of the season, which was really, really important.
4: You know, one of the mistakes I think we make as parents is, it's no big deal. Just look the other way. But these are great moments to be able to say, let's think about what happened there. Mm-hmm. And tell me what you're feeling and why you did it. And But just, you know, to use those moments for teaching time.
5: Yeah.
4: And hopefully, again, develop that empathy for, do you really know the power of what you said and how that would affect her?
7: Right.
4: You know, to alienate her, to carve her off and separate her from the team.
5: I think he was probably insecure. Mm-hmm. She was taller than him. And I think that's what I think it was coming down to.
4: That's typical at 8 years old.
5: Yeah, at 8 years old, he was like feeling a little bit insecure. But right. no excuse.
7: Exactly.
4: As your sons grew older, your two older sons now that are 20 and
7: 18.
4: Mm-hmm. So, I mean, you've gone through those teen years. Mm-hmm. Those discussions change. You know, it goes from like the 8-year-old co-player, but now you're talking about, you know, junior in high school, and some of that gets a lot more serious. Mm-hmm. How does that conversation change with older young men?
7: Well, I know for us, the conversations look different once they started dating. You know, I remember our second son, when he started dating someone, it was about like, okay, here's what you do on a date to show respect to your date, and some of those chivalrous things. And just also in conversation, I talked a lot to our son about, you know, be sure that you don't go and talk, you know, disrespectfully about her, just like anyone else, but don't talk disrespectfully about her to your friends. Like she's a bad kisser or whatever, you know what I'm saying? Because I remember one of our sons overheard this girl that he was interested in. He was like really interested in her, but he overheard her and another girl talking badly about this guy that one of them had dated and how he wasn't a good kisser or something to that effect. And it made him not want to date her because he was like, I don't want to. He goes, she could talk that way about me and say something embarrassing. And so in the same way, we try to tell our boys, you know, be careful about how you talk about your girlfriend, your relationship, and just always come from a place of kindness and respect.
4: Yeah, that is so good. So right here at the end, for the parents that really are going, wow, we've really blown it. What's one thing they can do to say, okay, let's help our 14, 15-year-old get a little reorientation around respect for girls?
5: Well, I think it, like with most things in parenting and life, it comes down to intentionality. Like, I want to be intentional about this. Maybe admit I've kind of gotten on autopilot with this, and this is too big a deal to be on autopilot. So I want to have these conversations. They'll lean in if in those conversations you talk about mistakes you've made in your own past, which I know is super scary for parents, but our authority as parents doesn't come from having lived perfect lives. It comes from being authentic and honest and real and saying, you know, this, and I've made plenty of mistakes, and I've tried to, as our boys got older, talk about, you know, pornography and how that wrecked me, and trying to prevent

0: because of our decisions. And I want to prevent them from carrying unnecessary baggage. And I'm saying the choices you're making right now are shaping the man you're going to be. The choices you're making right now, even the ones that seem insignificant, from the friends you're hanging around, to the words you speak, to the way you treat other people, it's putting you on a path that's going to lead in any number of directions. And if you make wise choices now, it's going to put you in a place of wisdom later on in life. And just raising up the value of the decisions they make, because life is telling them, oh, you're young, you're a teenager, you do whatever you want, it doesn't really matter. And we're trying to give the opposite message that, no, what you say, what you do right now, it matters so much.
1: That shapes who you are.
0: Yeah, exactly.
1: You know, this has been great. What a good reminder of some of the tasks we have as parents, and that is a big one, to help our sons particularly learn how to respect women and girls. And I think it's a great reminder of something we need to do. Let me turn to you, the listener. Focus on the Family is here for you. We want you to have a rewarding and God-honoring relationship with your son. And when that's in place, concepts like respect come much easier. We have lots of great resources to help. 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It's free, it's online, and it's quick. It helps you to better understand those things you do well and those things that might need a little work. Another solid place to start is Dave's book, Raising Boys Who Respect Girls, Upending Locker Room Mentality, Blind Spots, and Unintended Sexism. 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

0: Hey, it's Kevin and Amy at the House FM. Thanks for listening today. So a neighbor, and they're new neighbors, we don't know them very well, ask, do you guys know of any neighborhood kids that mow? Mm-hmm. And I started thinking about it, and I was like, I don't even know one.
1: What?
0: And the more I thought about it, you know, my wife Tammy and I were talking about this. Like, we don't remember ever seeing a kid mowing in our neighborhood.
1: Yeah.
0: Where have all the lawnmower kids gone? Where are all the kids? When I was a kid, that was a good way to make money.
1: Well, sure. Yeah, but now they're looking for $100 an hour. The $20 is the new $100.
0: Yeah, they're looking for a job as a social media influencer. That's nobody wants to mow lawns anymore. What?

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0: play.
1: The House FM. It's Kevin and Amy. A lot of kids moving back home for the summer. It's interesting, too. You know, when your kids go off for college and then they come back home for the summer. I just want to be real transparent about it, that oftentimes us parents, we cry as they leave, mm-hmm. and we also cry when they come back home, too. I mean, they're happy tears, but maybe a bit of frustration tears, too.
2: But I'll bet when they leave the second time, there'll be less tears. Just my guess.
1: Look,
2: experience.
1: There's tons of emotions going on here. I was talking to a friend of ours. It's a dad who has a daughter about the same age as our son, Quinn, who just finished his first year in college. And he said this. He said that his daughter, after moving home from college, he said that interestingly enough that she's already got like 7 vacations planned. She's got $213 to her name, and she's finding it hard to get a job where she can have so much time off.
2: Yeah. Yeah. Well, yeah, that is hard to find. I mean, 7 vacations in, 3 months?
1: Uh-huh.
2: Honestly, I'd like to find that job.
1: Yeah, me too. Hands up!

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0: It's Kevin and Amy at the House FM graduation time. And when you think back to your own high school graduation, oh, there was so much. You could write a book about what I didn't know at that point in my life.
1: Yeah, and what I wish I did and what I wish I didn't do.
0: Yeah,
1: all those things.
0: And don't you wish that maybe you could go back to that 18-year-old self and just give a little advice?
1: I love what Bill shared. He said this. He said, everyone has an opinion. Don't get mad or insulted when theirs doesn't agree with yours. Who knows? You might even change yours if you listen with an open mind.

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1: My dad was a quiet man and not very open about his feelings and emotions. We were never really very close. I was fairly sure that he loved me, but I questioned if he really liked me. At his funeral, I was shocked when his coworkers said he was so proud of me and loved to tell them about me. How different might our relationship have been if he was able to tell me that himself? Do you ever wonder if God is like that? You think he loves you because he has to, but he must be tired of all your mistakes. That is one of those lies that Satan wants us to believe. God's love for you never changes based on your mistakes. You don't have to wonder if he loves you. He took all your sin and endured a brutal death to pay that price for you. He offers you perfect love and total forgiveness. To find out how to begin a personal relationship with Jesus Christ, The House invites you to call Need Him at 888-NEED-HIM or go to chataboutjesus.com.
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0: Kevin and Amy at the House FM. I feel so embarrassed. I spent the last couple of days on a dirt bike, and I just got back. I didn't have time to wash my face. You know, this dirt.
1: What?
0: I got bugs in my eyebrows.
1: Yeah.
0: So, excuse me.
1: It's going to be a long morning.
0: Please. It is. Excuse my appearance. 75 degrees this morning in OKC. It's going to be partly sunny with a high today about 87. 54 in Wichita. Wind advisory in Wichita. Breezy with a slight chance for a thunderstorm today. And 91. It's muggy this morning. So, don't be surprised when you step out.
1: And something to build on, to take with you today. You know, God can bring purpose out of seasons you've never choose. Even

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1: Got a delivery from Amazon. It got me to thinking, can you imagine all the things that Wile E. Coyote could have done if he had only had access to Amazon Prime?
0: All the destruction he could have wrought.
1: I see
0: him in my mind's eye. He's on Amazon. He's buying that crate of Acme Dynamite. And it says just $2.99 more to get same day delivery.
1: Yeah. Oh my God. We would be in trouble.

0: Love it. It's Tarn Wells on the House FM. Good morning. We're Kevin and Amy.
1: When somebody comes up and looks at you and says, "Your kids, they're so well behaved."
2: Thank you. I'm exhausted. Good kids don't just magically appear. They're built through a million tiny corrections that nobody sees.
1: Yes.
2: Y'all only see the end result. You didn't see the 700,000 times a week I said, "How do we ask? No, don't snatch it like that. Look them in the eyes when you talk to them."
3: What do you say?
2: And you're going to do that over and over and over and over again. Yep. You're going to question, are they really getting this? Because I'm repeating myself so much. There's no way they understand what I'm talking about. I have to be speaking another language. Am I speaking French? But here's the thing, parents, is they're not going to be the same with you as they're going to be with people in public. Like, their teacher is going to be the one to tell you, "They're so well-mannered." The lady at daycare is going to be the one, "Wow, she's so sweet." When they go to their friend's house or they go to a birthday party, that's when you're going to hear the compliments. "They're so kind. They're so well-mannered. How did you get them like that?" And that's when you're like, get them like what? Like, you don't even realize what they're complimenting you on. But it's because they're going to be different with other people than they are with you in the house.
1: Yes.
0: I get all that. I do. But am I the only one that when somebody said to me, "Your kids, they're so well-behaved," that's the moment when my kid wants to do the thing that's so out of the ordinary, so against their normal character.
1: Like against the compliment you just received.
0: And that person stands there sort of dumbfounded, like, yeah. Or maybe.

0: Music and messages so spot on, it feels like it has your name on it.
1: Gives you something to think about.
0: God has something waiting for you here.
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1: My husband has accused me of being a marketer's dream.
0: How dare he?
1: Yeah, I thought the same thing.
0: I didn't even know what you've bought, but I know that you bought it with the good of your family at heart.
1: I'm going to tell you, with graduation being here, it's been very tempting to get a lot of different things. And if you have a graduate, you know, because you've seen other things that other people have gotten. For example, there was a gift box. There's a gift box that you can buy. And the gift box itself is in the shape of the letters grad. So you open it up and then you fill up all the letters full of whatever you want to put
0: with
1: in there.
0: More goodies that you had to buy.
1: Exactly. Okay, so there's that. And then also, you know how the kids, they earn tassels, right? Mm-hmm. Every tassel stands for some sort of accomplishment. They have these leis, kind of like, you know, like a Hawaiian lei sort of thing. That's the colors of your school, but then on one side of it, it's got your graduate's name that goes down the side. It's so cute. You have to trust me. It's very cute.
0: No, I do.
1: There's the personalized M&Ms where you can you can choose the colors. So I chose all the colors of the school, and then you can choose a message, you know, like you did it or congratulations, something like that. It's got a little cap and gown on there. And then there's one, there's another thing that you choose, which is an image. So you can put a picture of your graduate on like the M&M.
0: Okay. I feel like we get it. And normally I would have some mocking reaction to this.
1: Uh-huh.
0: But your graduate is Della. She's your middle child, your oldest daughter.
1: Yes.
0: She's graduating a year early.
1: She is.
0: And
1: we're all a little emotional about this.
0: You know, I just feel like she's earned this. I mean, you have to work pretty hard.
1: You do.
0: To graduate a year early. And so I'm in a rare moment.
1: Uh-huh.
0: I'm totally on your side with this.
1: So is Uncle Kevin, has he already found something that he's sending?
0: Well, it was the M&Ms. And so I'm going to have to take those back and find something else. But yeah, no, I'm totally on board.

0: We're so glad you're here. Coming up at 7:20, your chance to be able to win to go see Phil Wickham in Wichita. Be listening. It's Kevin and Amy. It's the House FM.
1: Oops. Sorry.
0: What happened?
1: No, that's what I said to my cat this morning. And let's be honest, this is my wife's cat. Uh-huh. And he is insufferable, constantly begging for attention. And you can't walk through the house without him getting right in front of you and walking about a stride slower.
0: Yeah.
1: And then if you dodge to the left, he goes to the left. You dodge to the right, he goes to the right. This morning, I trying to get around him, accidentally hit him with my foot. And this is what I said. Like, you know, I'm apologizing to him.
0: It feels interesting because, you know, like you kicked the cat by accident. You felt terrible. Mm-hmm. The cat, meanwhile, has probably tripped you like 40 times.
1: 100 times.
0: Yeah, and sleeps great at night.
1: I'll bet he does. I'll bet he. Where's the guilt? Where's the conscience?
0: Nowhere.

0: The House FM. It's Kevin and Amy. Good morning.
1: If you feel weird, you're not alone. Mike is walking around and he says, yeah, people make me feel like I'm weird.
2: I've never drank, I've never smoked, I've never even had a cavity. And I know what you're thinking. This dude's a weirdo. And you know what I would say? Thank you. I appreciate it. You think I want to be normal in this world? We're talking about the same world that crucified a perfect man. We're talking about the same world that crucified its own creator. The devil's strategy is so simple. He wants to make sin look normal and make righteousness look weird. You know what I think is weird? What this world calls normal, which is being anxious, addicted, depressed. Y'all can be normal. I like being weird. I don't cuss. I'm waiting till marriage. And I have so much peace and joy, it's not even funny. I have peace and joy that this world can't take or give. Jesus has completely changed my life. Without God, I'm nothing. But with God, I have everything. My worst day with God is 1,000 times better than my best day without him. And I'm not saying this to make you think I'm any better than anyone. I'm saying all this to let you know that God is good. People ask me all the time, do you ever feel like you're missing out on anything? And the truth is, I do feel like I'm missing out. I'm missing out on the hangovers, the addiction, the anxiety, the depression. You know what I'm not missing out on? Jesus, eternity, paradise. People be like, Mike, just live a little. I'm like, what if I'd rather live for forever?
1: Ooh.
0: Yeah, I like
1: yes.
0: that.
1: Yes.
0: You know, I used to hear this from my kids. Dad, but here's the thing, that this many years later, my kids are young adults. They go to church. They glorify God.
1: Yeah.
0: They, you know, my daughters dressed modestly in high school. They felt like that made them a little weird.
1: Yeah.
0: Today, I've got two granddaughters, and I don't have any question that my daughter and her husband will raise them to be modest. Mm-hmm. And there's payoff in that. Yeah, the world may look at you like you're a little weird. Man, it's worth that.
1: Yeah, it's like, look around for the other weirdos, and we can start a group together.
0: That's right.

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1: Oh, it's pretty incredible. Here, Shea is the MVP for the second year in a row. Thunder. This is incredible.
0: Yeah, undefeated in the playoffs. They start game one of the conference finals against the Spurs tonight. I wonder who's going to win that.
1: Oh, I wonder.

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1: For free?
0: You heard me correctly. That's that opportunity is coming up in just about 20 minutes. It's Kevin and Amy at the House FM. It's a little muggy. No, it's a lot muggy this morning. 75 degrees now in OKC. It'll be partly sunny throughout the day, a high about 87. 54 this morning in Wichita. Wind advisory for Wichita today. A slight chance of a thunderstorm and a high about 91.
1: And something to build on and hold close to you as you go through your day. A humble life can leave a loud legacy.

0: 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Your tickets to Phil Wickham coming up in just a couple of songs. Be listening for your cue to call and win. It's Kevin and Amy. Good morning.
1: If someone followed you around all day, would they find Jesus? I saw this question. I just thought it really got me to thinking. Like, this is a question we could wrestle with. Like, if someone didn't know Jesus, they followed you around for 24 hours. They watched you talk to people. They watched how you treated people, what you posted. Would your life lead them to Jesus?
0: Wow, what a great question. I got to be honest. I'm thinking about it. Yeah. I would hope so.
1: I hope so,
0: like,
1: too.
0: Like, I know for sure they would find some of the best barbecue restaurants. I know that.
1: Uh-huh. Yeah.
0: I would hope that
1: Well, that would be something.
0: They would find Jesus as well. My heart.

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1: Mm-hmm.
0: Caller 8 right now wins those tickets at 855-320-SHOW. 855-320-7469.

0: 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It's Kevin and Amy at the House FM.
1: If you are a parent of a specifically a teenage girl, there's a mom who came out with a song of the thing that she hears most from her teenage daughter.

0: $20.
1: Uh-huh. Yeah. That's about that's what my text messages are all
2: about. Look, it's part of being a mom. Just send the $8. You won't even miss that $15. In fact, later you'll say to yourself, that was the best $25 I've ever spent.
1: Wait.

In case no one's told you today, in a world full of shadows, you are a light. Keep shining. Love, Kevin, Amy, and the House FM.

0: What an awesome show coming to Wichita. Hey, it's Kevin and Amy at the House FM. Looking forward to Phil Wickham, Tarn Wells, Jamie McDonald is going to be there. And so could you and your family be there. Looking for caller number 8 this morning to win a family 4-pack. Hi, who's this?
1: It's Charles O'Brien.
0: Hey, Charles, what you doing this morning?
1: Just getting ready for work and trying to win some Phil Wickham tickets.
0: Well, that is the other thing that you're doing. You're winning. Charles, you're our correct caller.
2: Oh, my goodness.
3: You're going. How about that? Well, we want to be able to get to know you a little bit. What is it that you do for work?
1: I manage a car dealership in Enid, Oklahoma.
3: Okay. So what would you say would be one of the biggest things you've either learned about the business or learned about people doing what you're doing?
1: Well, this is a people business, that's for sure.
3: Yes.
1: And I've been doing it for 38 years, so I've learned a lot along the way.
3: Okay. Now, I'm curious. I want to be completely honest with you, Charles. When I go onto a car dealership, hey,
0: be afraid, Charles.
3: While we've got you on the phone, I just think this might be a good time to flesh all this out. I feel a little apprehensive in going onto a car dealership, and I will say, when you see somebody like me, how would you go about dealing with I'll see the salesperson, and I see that they've spotted me. And now here they come, you know, and I'm just wanting to look around, but here they come, they're coming, and you can see that customer looks like they're sort of dreading you coming up to them. I know you've seen this look before. How do you break down the barrier that someone might put up in front of themselves? How do you do that?
1: Well, that's the majority of people that come to a car dealership all feel the same way.
3: And yes.
1: The hard truth is there are some bad apples in the industry, but it's kind of like anything else. Doctors, lawyers.
3: Yes.
1: There's good ones and there's bad ones. And we happen to be one of the good ones. And once you get to know a person, they're usually pretty good people behind that. Wrote that wall that they put up, that block from fear.
3: Oh, Charles. I can tell just by the way you talk too, Charles. I can tell you're very disarming.
0: Sounds like you're one of the good ones.
3: I agree.
1: Well, I like to think so.
0: Well, Charles, we're going to send you and the whole family out to see Phil Wickham in Wichita.
3: Yes.
0: We just hope you have an awesome time.
1: Awesome. Thank you very much. It's like you

0: high.
1: The House FM. We're so happy you're here. It's Kevin and Amy.
2: I don't know if I've ever seen my wife be more attractive. And let me explain where that comes from.
1: Aww.
2: So my wife Tammy and I took our adventure motorcycles. We went off. We did this off-road route. We took our camping gear with us on the bike.
1: Yeah.
2: And so we'd stop. I like the cowboy aspect of this. You know, you're riding along and you see a pretty spot and you go, we make camp here. And
1: yeah,
2: just like spontaneous kind of.
1: The fact that your wife likes to do this with you, I think is pretty cool.
2: Well, it's very cool. And so, you know, it was a little dusty, a little muddy at times. And so at the end of a particular day, she took her helmet off. You know, there's kind of an oval in that helmet that you mm-hmm. look out of. And she had been following me. And so I'm kicking up dust. And when she took her helmet off, she's got this perfect oval on her face, covering her eyes, her nose.
1: Uh-huh.
2: Her nose was, the dust was smudged where she'd reached up and you know, rubbed her nose a couple of times. I have never seen a woman look more beautiful. I just...
1: the only thing that could have made it better if maybe there's a little bug between her teeth and you're like...
2: There might have been some in her eyebrows. I couldn't swear that there wasn't. I love the fact that she will get out and do this with me. And we're exploring, we're having adventures together. And maybe, you know, motorcycles aren't your thing. But if you can find something that you and your spouse both love.
1: I agree.
2: Do that thing.
1: And if you know, the thing is that you don't know until you try it too.
2: That's right.
1: Like try the thing. At least try the thing.

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1: Hey, coming up again tomorrow morning, another chance at that family four-pack of tickets to see Phil Wickham in Wichita. Don't miss that at 7:20 tomorrow. It's Kevin and Amy at the House FM.
2: You likely don't remember the person who gave your commencement at your graduation.
1: Probably not. Yeah.
2: Probably true for a lot of people. Every now and then, though, it might have been somebody memorable, but I can guarantee that the students graduating this year from Wilson College, they will absolutely remember their commencement speaker.
3: To all who had taken out an educational loan during your senior year. So everybody that took a loan out in your senior year, that's all of you who did this. It is our intent to make Wilson College more affordable for all, starting with this graduation class. So what are we giving? It is my privilege to announce today that in honor of my father, my wife Marilyn and I are providing a graduation gift to cover all the final year education loans incurred by the Wilson College graduates during the 25-26 academic year.
1: Whoa, what? You mean like student loans?
2: Like all of them.
1: What?
2: All the students right now, they're all looking around. They're all like, is this for real? Is this a joke?
3: That's right.
1: They're applauding. I mean, who
3: That's
1: wouldn't?
3: Right. This is it. This is the day they washed that away. Oh, happy day.
2: He was so excited to be able to give those kids that gift. As a matter of fact, you couldn't see this, but when I was watching this happen, like his hands were actually shaking while giving this news to the students. He was so excited to do this.
1: And maybe because he hadn't talked to his wife yet.
2: Oh, yeah. This. Well, yeah.

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1: kids yelling, emails piling, traffic mocking you, Kevin and Amy in your ears. It's like someone hit pause on the chaos. 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

0: What a muggy morning. Hey there, it's Kevin and Amy at the House FM. 75 degrees in Oklahoma City, a little sticky. It'll be partly sunny today with a high about 87. 54 in Wichita, wind advisory in Wichita today. Slight chance for a thunderstorm and a high about 91.
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0: Kevin and Amy at the House FM. Good morning.
1: Boy, when it comes to our graduates, I'm going to tell you, there is something about, like, right now, I feel like feels like such a great time for them. I was thinking about our daughter, Della. She's graduating a year early, which we're so proud of her for that. It's been very stressful, though, okay?
0: Yeah, so I bet.
1: There's been lots of tests. There's been lots of deadlines. There's been things that she's had to do to get ready for college that there's deadlines for next year. And she's had all this stuff just building. She's finally done. This week, all she has to do, like the only thing, is they're going to practice walking. It's going to be like during graduation day.
0: To receive their diploma, yeah.
1: Yes.
0: And you make that sound like it's nothing. Do you realize how many times as they practice, they have to hear that song?
1: Oh.
0: Pomp and Circumstance is the worst earworm of all time.
1: Oh, how does it go again? You have to do it that slow.
0: Well, it feels like it drags. Does it not? Is it just me?
1: Let's pep this up a little bit.
0: Double time.

0: coming up tomorrow morning. Don't worry if you missed out on Phil Wickham today. We have another family four-pack to be able to go see Phil Wickham, Jamie McDonald, Torrin Wells to their sold-out show that's coming up on Friday. You'll have your chance to win in the morning at 7:20. It's Kevin and Amy. It's the House FM.
1: Kevin and Amy's Bible reading, no experience needed. And going through Jeremiah in yesterday's reading, for my people have done two evil things. This is one of the verses. They have abandoned me, the fountain of living water, and they have dug for themselves cracked cisterns that can hold no water at all. And Alex commented on that. And that's what I love about this Bible reading is we're all in this together. You can make comments. I've learned from other people's comments. And I like this from Alex. He goes, this is a big struggle in my life. Attempting to build my own cisterns, which is a well. I guess everybody knows that. But attempting to build my own well when he is the living water that I need.
0: Oh, my goodness. Yeah.
1: What a great reminder.
0: We do that, don't we? We try to take on all the things ourselves. I love that so much. Look, this is a very, it's a very easy thing to get in on. And if you're listening right now and you're thinking, oh, well, I haven't even started yet. That's okay.
1: Or maybe you started and you've fallen behind.
0: Yes.
1: And just kind of given up.
0: That's okay. Don't think that you have to try to catch up before you jump back in. No, just jump right back in, right where we are. It's never too late. And if you haven't done it at all, download the YouVersion Bible app and then text the word Bible to 71848 to get the plan and to get started.

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1: You get me through the day with God's love.
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0: That's Kane on Listener Supported The House FM. Good morning. We're Kevin and Amy.
1: There are neighborhoods where people will leave out carts for the delivery person, whether it's FedEx, Amazon, carts? UPS. Yeah, and it'll have little snacks. It'll be all stocked up with snacks and drinks. Now, it's more common to do it during the holidays, but since people have started doing it during the holidays, there's some neighbors who've decided to keep this going on year-round. I think it's so sweet.
0: Very nice.
1: There's a neighbor who caught the delivery guy making a delivery, just his reaction.
2: Oh, this is the first time I've ever seen this. You know what?
1: He's just surprised.
2: How nice of y'all. Wow. I don't know what to do. I'm just so shocked.
1: Now he's looking through it.
2: This feels good. Okay. William, don't be greedy.
1: William? William, don't be greedy. Be grateful.
0: Well, it's kind of human nature, isn't it? I mean, you can walk into a convenience store, snacks on every shelf.
1: It's
0: And walk out without anything because it all costs money. But if somebody offers you something for free.
1: For free?
0: All of a sudden,
1: I'll take 10 of those.
0: I'll take one of these.
1: Oh, no.

0: As you rush out the door with cereal in one hand and a backpack in the other, Kevin and Amy are here to keep you balanced.
1: What a beautiful life. Oh, what a beautiful life.
0: With faith, family, fun on the House FM.

0: Listener supported the House FM. It's Kevin and Amy. Good morning.
1: Seems like we can't have anything.
2: I was going to tell you something. Everything I like is either 1,000 calories or $1,000.
1: Why is that so true?
0: No, it is true. It is. And my wife and I recently decided we're going to eat better. And let me tell you, we're spending twice as much. Eating healthy is expensive.
1: Yeah. Well, you got to decide. You want to eat healthy or do you want to have a savings account? Which one?

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0: We're so glad you're here. It's Kevin and Amy. It's the House FM.
1: If you're like me as a parent, sometimes you forget. Here's Pastor Josh from Lake Point Church.
2: I don't care. I said it. You're not their friend. You're their parent. You're their authority. Why did God give you that authority? So that you could stand in between Satan and your kids and fight for your family and say, nope, can't have them.
1: Huh? I mean, that's an awesome responsibility. And our prayer, our spiritual intercession for our kids. And now I have to factor in my granddaughters.
0: Yeah.
1: It's so important.
0: Oh, my goodness. It really is. As you think about, well, I don't know, like, well, how could Satan come after my kids? Well, things like confusing attention with worth. You know, like the whole thing of like looking for followers or looking at, you know, checking out your beauty in comparison to other people, isolating them, identity confusion, cynicism. I think cynicism is a big thing, especially, you know, by the time you get to teenage years. And I'm just thinking about replacing all those things, like letting your kids know, keep on like really just feeding them into like they are deeply loved, genuinely seen, constantly prayed for.
1: And let them know that, yeah, that they're being prayed for.
0: Yes.
1: Think about this, if this helps. Think about all the traps that Satan set for you when you were younger. Think about that. And know that it's so much more dangerous in today's culture than it was when we were growing up. Pray for your kids. Pray for your grandkids and don't stop.

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2: Summer's coming, and it's coming fast.
1: Mm-hmm.
2: And I just want to remind you too, you're going to be scrolling over the next few months, and you're going to be seeing, you know, things like people in Europe with their family. You're running through the ocean.
1: The beach.
2: Yeah, sunset, jumping in the pool, laughing, and eating ice cream, all the things. I'm just thinking, like, be grateful for where you are. Like you can still celebrate people without letting it steal your joy, right? I mean, because I think it can do that. All of a sudden, you're thinking, our trip is a staycation this year, or you may be in a season of sacrifice right now.
1: You know, envy, comparison. I know God created everything, but I don't think He created those things. I don't know where those things came from, but it's so human to fall into that, isn't it?
2: It is.
1: And I don't, you know, I look at, let's say, Amy and her family, and think, boy, I couldn't possibly afford a vacation. Like, how did they do that?
2: Yeah. You just got back from a motorcycle trip, didn't you? You guys. Like,
1: yeah. No, I mean, that is true. But see, none of that matters. It's always somebody else's vacation that you think, man,
2: yeah,
1: what about me?

0: perfectly.
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0: Bill Wickham in concert in Wichita, and you and the entire family could be there. Phil, along with Tarn Wells and Jamie McDonald. 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
1: Got a delivery from Amazon. It got me to thinking, can you imagine all the things that Wile E. Coyote could have done if he had only had access to Amazon Prime?
0: All the destruction he could have wrought.
1: I see
0: him in my mind's eye. He's on Amazon. He's buying that crate of Acme Dynamite. And it says just $2.99 more to get same day delivery.
1: Yeah. Oh my God. We would be in trouble.
2: I've got so much to be thankful for. Look, I got a

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1: The House FM, it's Kevin and Amy. A lot of kids moving back home for the summer. It's interesting, too, you know, when your kids go off for college and then they come back home for the summer. I just want to be real transparent about it, that oftentimes us parents, we cry as they leave, mm-hmm. and we also cry when they come back home, too. I mean, they're happy tears, but maybe a bit of frustration tears, too.
2: But I'll bet when they leave the second time, there'll be less tears. Just my guess.
1: Look,
2: experience.
1: There's tons of emotions going on here. I was talking to a friend of ours. It's a dad who has a daughter about the same age as our son, Quinn, who just finished his first year in college. And he said this. He said that his daughter, after moving home for college from college, he said that interestingly enough, that she's already got like 7 vacations planned. She's got $213 to her name, and she's finding it hard to get a job where she can have so much time off.
2: Yeah. Yeah. Well, yeah, that is hard to find. I mean, 7 vacations in, 3 months?
1: Uh-huh.
2: Honestly, I'd like to find that job.
1: Yeah, me too.

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1: 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Your tickets to Phil Wickham coming up in just a couple of songs. Be listening for your cue to call and win. It's Kevin and Amy. Good morning.
2: If someone followed you around all day, would they find Jesus? I saw this question. And I just thought it really got me to thinking. Like, it's a question we could wrestle with. Like, if someone didn't know Jesus, they followed you around for 24 hours. They watched you talk to people. They watched how you treated people, what you posted. Would your life lead them to Jesus?
1: Wow, what a great question. I got to be honest. I'm thinking about it. Yeah. I would hope so.
2: I hope so, too.
1: Like, I know for sure they would find some of the best barbecue restaurants. I know that.
2: Uh-huh. Yeah.
1: I would hope that
2: that would be something.
1: They would find Jesus as well.

0: House FM. We're so happy you're here. It's Kevin and Amy.
1: I don't know if I've ever seen my wife be more attractive. And let me explain where that comes from.
0: Aww.
1: So my wife Tammy and I took our adventure motorcycles. We went off. We did this off-road route. We took our camping gear with us on the bike.
0: Yeah.
1: And so we'd stop. I like the cowboy aspect of this. You know, you're riding along and you see a pretty spot and you go, "We make camp here." And yeah, just like spontaneous kind of.
0: The fact that your wife likes to do this with you, I think is pretty cool.
1: Well, it's very cool. And so, you know, it was a little dusty, a little muddy at times. And so at the end of a particular day, she took her helmet off. You know, there's kind of an oval in that helmet that you look out of. And she had been following me. And so I'm kicking up dust. And when she took her helmet off, she's got this perfect oval on her face, covering her eyes, her nose. Her nose was, the dust was smudged where she had reached up and you know, rubbed her nose a couple of times. I have never seen a woman look more beautiful.
0: The only thing that could have made it better if maybe there's a little bug between her teeth and you're like,
1: there might have been some in her eyebrows. I couldn't swear that there wasn't. I love the fact that she will get out and do this with me, and we're exploring, we're having adventures together. And it may be, you know, motorcycles aren't your thing, but if you can find something that you and your spouse both love.
0: I agree.
1: Do that thing.
0: And if you know, the thing is that you don't know until you try it too.
1: That's right.
0: Like try the thing.
1: Good
0: At least
1: point.
0: Try the thing.

0: Don't let the bad stop you from celebrating the good.
1: It doesn't matter what life throws at you. You can always praise the Lord through the storms of life.
2: What the world could give, no, we can't take away. Sorrow may come, but it can't steal my joy.
0: You can praise with the joy of the Lord here. Faith, family, fun on the House.

0: It's Caleb and John on the House FM. I'm Andy.
1: Most people say this is the amount that they need to have in their bank account to feel comfortable. It's probably more than you have in the account. It definitely is for me, by a few zeros at least. The answer is coming up with your number of the day.
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0: 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Hey, I'm Andy.
1: The number of the day is
0: the amount of money that most people say I would need to have, Andy, to feel comfortable is $839,000. If your bank account has a few less zeros in it than that, like mine, the one thing I've realized, though, when I trust God, He takes care of it. He does. I've had a time where, you know, my wife stayed home from work and it didn't make sense that we'd have money and God provided. And then there was times where I changed jobs and took a pay cut and God provided. God provides when you trust Him.

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And for Edmond and North Oklahoma City, it's 100.1. No matter where you are in the OKC Metro, you've got the House FM.

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2: Exactly.
3: Yeah. 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
2: 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Because of God's great love, I don't have to be consumed by things that are out of my control. I can rest knowing his compassion for me never fails. They are new every morning.
3: That's so grateful for that.
2: So powerful, isn't it?
1: Kevin and Amy are here to help you start the day remembering why it matters. 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
1: Hey, I'm Andy on the House FM. I don't think it's ever enough. Now, the average person says, Andy, if I had $839,000 in the bank, then I would be comfortable financially. But that doesn't bring joy or happiness. The only thing that can do that is when you trust God fully, especially when it doesn't make sense, because he'll provide.
2: My wife and I got remarried after 19 years of divorce. I recovered from drugs and alcohol and got sober and got a relationship with Jesus. So we got married. And then shortly after that, her mom came down with cancer. And we had to decide if her mom was going to go to a nursing home or if, you know, my wife would quit her job and take care of her mom. And we said, well, what does the Bible say about it? And we read the scriptures of honoring your father and mother and taking care of your elderly if you're able. And with the Lord being the head of our financer, we said we were most certainly able. She quit her job, was able to take care of her mom until her mom's passing days, a little over a year. And I own a construction business, and construction, my business took off. I went from one employee to five employees. The Lord has provided for us, not only emotionally, physically, but also financially, in means and ways we could have never imagined. Sometimes.

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0: The House FM, hey, I'm Andy. God provides in big ways, in small ways, every way. And the common thread is he's going to provide where he guides.
1: I was driving to work and God laid on my heart to just call and give. And I'm a single mom. You know, my husband passed away 5 years ago, so money's tight. And I didn't have much to give. And he just laid it on my heart. He's like, you need to call. You need to fill into this. I had 13 bucks in my checking account. And I gave $10. That's what was laid upon my heart. This Saturday, I went out to the mailbox and I received a check in the mail from a family member out of the blue for $100.
0: Wow.
1: I know. And I felt, you know, when you call and you feel like, okay, I only gave $10. And you don't feel like that's much at the time. But I honored what God had told me to do. And you don't give it like expecting back, but he just does that because he loves it that much.

0: No matter what road you're on, there's encouraging music here to help you find joy along the way.
1: You're not alone. He's always right there with you, carrying you through whatever struggles or trials that you're going through. He's right there.
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1: If you've got a tough job, you're not alone. 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

0: 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Hey, I'm Andy.
1: I hope this story makes you smile today.
0: If you feel like you have a thankless job, Monica is right there with you. She's been caring for a deaf mute child 5 days a week for the last 4 years. But something broke the silence of her daily routine the other day, and her heart. After she fed him his favorite lunch, he looked up at Monica and opened his mouth to speak. His first words, "Thank you, Monica. I love you."

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0: 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I'm Andy.
1: This is something that encourages me. I hope it helps you out too. If you think you've blown God's plan for your life, rest in this, that you are not that powerful.

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Only then I understood that even in the ruthless pain,

Seth Schleter on the House FM. My name's Andy. 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

0: We are messengers on the House FM. I'm Andy.
1: You are awesome.
0: They open their home when a child needs it most. They give love in moments that feel uncertain. And they help kids feel safe and be a kid again. So if you are a foster parent,

0: Hey, I'm Andy, and this is the House FM where you'll find faith, family, and fun. There's a guy who doesn't just remember his glory days of playing hockey. He's still living them. Mark plays pickup games with guys young enough to be his great-grandkids 3 to 4 times a week. And somehow, he keeps up. When he turned 80, the other guys offered to cover his ice fees for life, figuring they wouldn't be paying very long. That was 14 years ago. And even at 94, the guy can still play. Mark recently scored 6 goals in 1 game. But his bigger goal in life? To skate till he's 100. And with the financial and emotional support of his younger friends, this is one dream that won't be put on ice.
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1: The House FM, that's Leanna Crawford. I'm Andy. If you're looking to improve, here's a way to level up your life. Instead of asking others for feedback, it's actually better to ask for advice. Because feedback is looking at past things that you can't change. But advice is going to help you in the future.

0: 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I'm Andy.
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I've had

0: Hi, it's Kevin and Amy at the House FM. We think attitude is so important to our Christian walk. And that's why we start every hour of the show with an encouraging thought, with something to build on during your day.
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Prayer is not bound by time, situation, or nature. God's word specifically calls us to pray on all occasions with all kinds of prayers and requests, which means there's nothing too big or too small or too simple or too messy or too broad or too specific to bring before God in prayer. He's always available to hear and speak to you. It's like you've got God on permanent FaceTime. You just got him, you're bringing him around on your phone with you all day, letting him be part of every moment. So what if the next moment you need help or encouragement today, you just said, "Hey God, thank you," or "Hey God, help me," or "Hey God, bless them."

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Yukon and El Reno are tuned into 88.5. And for Edmond and North Oklahoma City, it's 100.1. No matter where you are in the OKC Metro, you've got the House FM.

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1: 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And I bet God used a friend to let her know about this music. And I know there's a friend who

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His goodness goes on with faith, family, fun. 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

0: 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Chances are you already know, but there is one tip and trick we'll talk about. Stay here for that. First, though, wild animals, they're everywhere, but sometimes not where they're supposed to be. Like Ohio. We'll talk more about that coming up.
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0: Now, it makes sense that wildlife would be outside, but sometimes the wildlife that's out there shouldn't be where it is. Not specifically outside, but this might help make sense. Recently in Ohio, someone was walking around minding their own business, and they saw a zebra just hanging out, walking about outside in Ohio, not where zebras normally are. Usually this kind of craziness happens in Florida, but that's neither here nor there. But they were able to get Zach, the zebra, by the way, that's his name, clever. They were able to safely capture him and put him back into place, kind of. I mean, he's still in Ohio. That's not where zebras go, but at least he's not on the loose. And that's the silver lining, or the black stripe lining, or the white stripe lining. I'm not sure which is it, black or white stripes on a zebra. Have we figured that out yet?

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1: 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Like somebody came into your domicile, switched around the seating. You didn't know they did it, but you can tell your seat isn't where it normally is. And I'm only sharing this with you because it happened to me and I feel like I'm going crazy.
2: Sometimes.

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Now, you don't know why, but it seems out of place immediately. Like, I saw a salad the other day that had cranberries in it, and I wondered, how did this salad end up in a fruit bowl? I was stuck.

0: I love so much. It's called the Open Win Envelopes. This mom, she said they did open win. So the open win, you want takeout. And then inside was a couple of gift cards to some fast food places.
1: All right.
0: Another envelope was open win, you miss us. And it was a family picture that was kind of goofy. But they just did like a whole series of open, win, and then fill in the blank.
1: See, I love that. We're your typical graduation gift, money. Nothing wrong with cash, but I love that added creativity. That's so cool.

Hey, thanks for listening to the House FM. Now, there are moments that you just know something is out of place. You don't know why exactly, but you know. Like if you randomly saw a zebra walking across the road, that would seem a little out of place. That did, in fact, happen in Ohio recently. Thankfully, Zach the zebra was caught and put back. But the same concept goes for the words that come out of your mouth if you're a believer. The Bible tells us that out of the overflow of our heart, the mouth speaks. So what's inside comes outside, and hopefully it doesn't feel out of place. The words that are in you, when they come out of your mouth, hopefully, and I pray this for me just as much, that they are edifying and pleasing to Jesus.

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1: This is the House FM. Now, it may feel like the start to a long week, but good news, this coming weekend is Memorial Day weekend. So if you planned it right and took Friday off, you could have a really long weekend. And by the way, I did not plan it right.

0: The Lord put me here, and, you know, it's His work that I do. God's not
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0: the House FM. Now, every once in a while, NASA predicts that we won't be destroyed by an asteroid. I'm just hoping that they're not accurate like most weathermen. Like it was just their best guess anyway. Well, they're doing just that with asteroids. Where, when, and what to expect. That's on the way.
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0: Wild things happening on Earth, but let's take a moment to distract ourselves about what's happening in space. There has been a newly discovered asteroid that's going to make a close, yet, air quotes, safe encounter with Earth. It's going to pass by today, by the way. They just discovered this sometime last week, which is really funny. I want to know, what are they doing the rest of the time? I realize space is really big and there's a lot of places that you can look, but how does it get this close with us not seeing it way sooner?

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Now, it's really good to ask questions, for starters, about things you don't know about. It's okay to ask, because you can't know a thing until you learn it, and you can't learn it if you don't know it. So if there's something you want to know, it's okay to ask about it.

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Now, if you're like me, if it doesn't drop into your outstretched hands while you're looking for it, it might as well not exist. Kind of feels like the story for NASA missing an asteroid that's passing by Earth today. They say it's supposed to pass safely, but I guess we'll know if it doesn't. It's like

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1: His mercies are new every morning, and this spring morning is no exception.
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2: Exactly. Yeah. And when that happens, remember Lamentations 3, 22 and 23? Because of God's great love, I don't have to be consumed by things that are out of my control. I can rest knowing His compassion for me never fails. They are new every morning.
3: That's so grateful for that.
2: So powerful, isn't it?
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0: 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Now, trust is a tricky thing. It's really hard to earn from somebody, but also really easy to lose. It could take years to get it and a moment to lose it. And I feel like we're losing trust with NASA just a little bit. Hear me out. They recently discovered an asteroid that's passing by Earth today. Like, they found it, I think, last week, in fact. Now, the good news is they say that it's supposed to pass by Earth safely. Obviously, we'll know if it doesn't. But let's just hope this isn't like a weatherman situation where they're probably right most of the time. But don't get mad at them if you didn't pack a helmet today.
1: Should have been long gone now, yeah. Should them be living?

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perfectly. 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You're already off and running on the right foot, so turn up the music. 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

0: This is the House FM. Now, sometimes our problems are not problems and there's actually an easy fix. And how to know, I'll share with you before the end of the hour. But first, money advice matters, and where you get it matters even more. Where not to get it, probably, we'll talk about coming up.
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faithfully. It's the House FM. Now, it's a scary number that most of us are living paycheck to paycheck. Not an ideal stat whatsoever. So getting financial help is a really good idea. Some of us need like 38 jobs. Let's just be honest. That's what's going to help. But for others, just managing the budget is really what's important. So knowing where your money is going and what it's doing can be a game changer. So asking for and getting financial help is a really good idea. And I just saw this, that just about 50% of Americans get their financial advice from AI. Now, it's definitely a free resource for the most part, but is the advice they're getting any good? If you ask AI, it seems to think so.

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2: 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Look, I got

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Now, you can't make course corrections unless you're moving. So don't let fear keep you from going and doing today. But as you go, include God in the going and the doing. Feels like

You're listening to the House FM. Now, sometimes that problem that's right in front of you is not a problem at all, because all you needed to solve that problem was the key fob to your car that you thought was in your pocket but was not. Was that my problem/not problem today? Yeah.

0: Hi, it's Kevin and Amy here. You know, every hour we trade noise for meaning, truth that sticks with you.
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0: To soccer practice. To winding down at night. The music here is with you, helping fit faith, family, fun into every part of your day. This is the House FM. What you need? What you need?

what you need. This is the House FM. Now, sometimes the problems we face are not problems at all. And all that we have to do to fix them, again, the not problems, are small, simple actions. Like right now, the world is experiencing loneliness and isolation like never before. Like there was a time where in order to go to town, it was a 3-day event. A day and a half to get there and a day and a half back. Now that was a while ago, but we seem to be even more

isolated than them in those days. So what can we do about it? Well, the fix is there. Put down social media and actually meet people in person, in places like restaurants or parks or even church. So many options. As it turns out, being around people is a step in the right direction to fix isolation, and people are everywhere.

From Lawton through the Oklahoma City Metro to Wichita and way out to Elk City. 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

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Now, a week from today is Memorial Day. If you planned it right, you took Friday off, maybe even Tuesday off. Those are only two vacation days, but that quickly turns into 5 days off. And I always forget to do that. So here's to setting a reminder for next year.

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1: Hey, just so you know, it's going to be really fun. It's going to be awesome. We're going to have listener uniforms for everybody very soon. Everybody who's listening right now will be required to wear it.
2: Even if you just started listening to the show?
1: Yeah.
2: Even if you don't like it?
1: Yeah,
2: don't like
1: we're going to distribute it to you, and you'll have to put it on immediately.
2: Mm-hmm.
1: And I think you're going to like it.
2: Okay.
1: The exoskeleton and stuff like that.
2: Mm-hmm.
1: We do have someone with some concerns. Left a message on our phone number here.
3: Hey, Brant, it's Danny, and I've been thinking about the listener uniforms. You know, for years and years and years, you've been talking about these uniforms. And I understand wanting to make improvements and whatnot, but the original inspiration, if I recall, was to be more like a next generation from Star Trek uniform.
2: Yeah.
3: But more and more, as I've heard about these enhancements, it kind of seems like you're creating the Borg, and I'm concerned about that. Would you address that?
1: Yeah, thank you.
2: You want to explain what the Borg is?
1: Well, the Borg doesn't think for itself.
2: Okay.
1: And I think he's concerned about the addition that I made of the exoskeletons.
2: Oh, yeah.
1: I can override whatever you're doing, but that's for your own good.
2: Well, I'm sure the Borg would have said that too, right?
1: Well, they probably did, but the point is they assimilated, and that's all I'm asking you to do.

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0: It's Faith, Family, and Fun on the House FM. We are Brant and Sherry.
1: Something I've been learning, and maybe this will be helpful to you, I don't know, but that's I have to question my resentment. If I'm feeling resentful, I need to question it. Like, feelings are legit, right? But and there might be legit feelings behind whatever that is. Mm-hmm. But resentment itself, I can't treat it as legitimate. I got to get rid of it. And if I question it too, I'm like, wait a second. Let me interrogate this. Let me, like, has this person not? Like, you can start resenting people that are, like, in your home, people in your church, even among friendships, and it ruins the relationships. So I just think it's a really good idea. Okay, what is actually going on here? Why am I doing this?

0: 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It's Faith, Family, and Fun on the House FM.
1: Okay, here we go. My own hot take. I got a hot take.
2: Oh, now you have one.
1: Coming in hot. Sure. Here we go.
2: Here we go.
1: All right.
2: Yes.
1: My hot take.
2: Mm-hmm.
1: Gas station coffee is awesome.
2: Oh.
1: It's really, really good out there. We're not giving gas stations enough credit.
2: Really?
1: They've upped their game all over the place. Not just Buc-ee's. Not just Wawa. Everybody's
2: everybody,
1: out there.
2: Everyone is up their game at the gas station.
1: Let's hear it for everybody. Like the whole continent.
2: The whole continent.
1: Yes.
2: My goodness.
1: I'm gesticulating wildly.
2: This is a hot take.
1: Yeah. It's really good, isn't it?

0: recently, artist Ann Wilson talking about being distracted.
1: I am so distracted by my phone, by social media, by constantly feeling the need to check notifications and whatever it may be. And I read this today and it really stuck out to me. It said, distraction will always leave us hungry, and we will be tempted to fill that hunger with things that are not helpful to us. This is why the Apostle Peter warned that the devil prowls around like a lion looking for someone to devour. Where you find distraction, you'll often find the devil. Fill your life with decisions, not distractions. Decide right now that you will not be distracted by a bad decision, a misstep, or a bad job.
2: You know, a lot of us read that Rick Warren book, A Purpose-Driven Life. I think as believers, we all have this conviction that we have to live purposefully. You know what the polar opposite of living with purpose is? It's living a distracted life.
0: I think that it's so powerful to be able to say, you know what, whenever I'm distracted, I'm not able to achieve what I need to get done in life and what God has for me.
2: Yeah.
0: And that's not his purpose.
2: Yeah, that's right.

0: It's the Brad Hanson Show on the House FM. Thank you so much for listening. Big announcement. It's year two for the House FM Golf Tournament. It's going to be fun at the Golf Club of Edmond. We'd love to have you be a part of this.
1: Yeah, this helps the House FM. And you can be a single player, or if you want to bring a whole team out, that's going to be fun, too. They're going to have gifts and giveaways, competitions, and free breakfast and lunch, Brant Hanson.
0: How about that? Yeah. And you get to join on-air personalities and other listeners. It's just a lot of fun. And all you have to do, if you want details on this, just text the word golf to 718-48. 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
1: Not sure if it's as big a deal as it was when I was growing up, but it seemed like there was this attempt to make Christianity cool, or like following Jesus cool.
2: Mm-hmm.
1: Maybe if we have artists that are just as cool, if we have movies that are just as cool.
2: Yeah.
1: If these athletes, you know, if
2: have someone cool say that Christianity is cool, that
1: now
2: makes
1: it's cool.
2: Yeah.
1: And then generally people will understand it's cool.
2: Mm-hmm.
1: Don't wait for that to happen. I don't think it's going to happen. The cross always gets in the way, doesn't it? I mean, mm-hmm. We worship success in this culture. Look at the cross. How is that going to be cool? It's not ever going to be cool. My need for the cross, my need for that to have happened, like my gratitude for that, like that's not going to be, don't wait for it to be cool.

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1: You get me through the day with God's love.
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0: Hey, what's up? My name is Brent. Producer Sherry is here. This hour is going to be great because we have lots of great music. It's encouraging. Plus, I got this quote from Fyodor Dostoevsky you're really going to like.
1: Interesting.
0: Yeah, it's very thoughtful. And then we're going to do our sing-along thing, our Monday tradition.
1: Yes.
0: I want to talk about prayer, too. And also, we have a hot take from a listener.
1: My goodness.
0: I know.
1: That's a lot of layers.
0: It's all packed in.
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1: Hey, I'm Brant, along with producer Sherry, and we are so glad that you are here, too, on the House FM.
2: We love doing this. Every Monday we do this.
3: Yeah.
2: Because it puts you in a better mood. Do a little big sing-along. Mm-hmm. Why not? Everybody loves this song. Even if you don't know the song, it's so simple. Mm-hmm. You can pick up on it. It's great. It's called I Saw the Lights, an old Hank Williams Sr. song. Sung by David Crowder Band. It is so fun. Everybody sing along. There's a lot of people doing this all at once, everywhere. Let's go. 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I wouldn't have my dear Savior. Let my dear Savior. 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Jesus came like a stranger.

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2: What the world couldn't give, no, we can't take away. 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
0: You can praise with the joy of the Lord here. 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

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UConn and El Reno are tuned into 88.5. And for Edmond and North Oklahoma City, it's 100.1. 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

0: It's Faith, Family, and Fun on the House FM. I am Brant, along with producer Sherry.
1: Somebody had a great idea for a prayer. If you're struggling for things to pray about, thank God for all the prayers you've had before that you forgot to thank Him for.
2: And that's probably a lot.
1: Yeah, it's probably a lot. And there's probably stuff that you prayed and then forgot. Mm-hmm. That would be me. Or you thought, okay, that was answered, but it was, I can see why. It was kind of a natural occurrence that happened. But like, just thank Him. There's stuff that we have prayed for, probably if you've been walking with Him for very long and then you forgot to say thank you so much.
3: Should have been long gone now, yeah. Should then be living.

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2: Love to hear your hot takes, and you probably have a hot take.
3: Mm-hmm. And, think about explain it. What it is again, please.
2: Yeah, like a really strong opinion about something that doesn't matter that much.
3: Mm-hmm. Most people don't care about it, yeah. But you have an extreme take on it.
2: You like to climb up on the top rope and
3: lower
2: jump
3: the boom
2: on this issue. The atomic elbow drop of opinion.
4: On this issue, yes.
2: Yeah, we want that. We want that passion. The phone number for your hot take. It's, again, it's not something that matters a lot.
3: That's right.
2: We don't want your big political.
4: It's not a pet peeve.
2: No.
4: Yeah.
2: 855-90-BRANT is the number. B-R-A-N-T.
5: Hey, Brant and Sherry. It's Mike. I've got a hot take. I am no longer interested in any more new artists, and I contend nobody is. Come on, we like to say, oh, the new artists. We want to encourage the new artists. We're very interested. No, we're not. We all like the stuff we grew up with. We all like the old stuff. No more new artists. We have enough artists. Thank you very much. But God bless them.
4: Oh, but God bless them. That's very, right. That's we have enough that's artists. It. We have enough music. That's
2: encouraging
4: state.
2: For the kids to hear.
4: People through, just save it.
2: Just as you were about to pop, we don't care.

0: so important to have people you love cheering you on. That's what this little girl has. She's playing softball and she's out there. She's getting ready to bat. Grandpa is in the stands and she's got her bat up. She's in the stance and he yells out,
1: "Oh, let her rip, tater chip."
0: Let her rip, tater chip. And then she stops what she's doing. She gets out of her stance. She puts her hands on her hips. Come on, Grandpa. Come on.
2: Now all the other kids know that I'm tater chip.
0: It's tater chip.

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1: Okay, here I go. I'm going to quote Fyodor Dostoevsky. And the reason I'm doing this.
2: Yes.
1: Number one, he's got a great point.
2: Absolutely.
1: Second reason, it's cool because it sounds like I'm smart for doing it, I think.
2: Maybe.
1: I'm just trying to.
2: No, I understand. I understand what you're trying to do.
1: Anyway, he said, one can love one's neighbors in the abstract or even at a distance, but at close quarters, it's almost impossible. Bang on. It's easy to love people on the other side of the world. But you can love people on the other side of the world and then be horrible to the person who's at the grocery store the same time you are. Mm-hmm. Or to your own mom. You can be horrible to your mom and love those other people with whom they aren't your neighbors. Mm-hmm. You can be horrible to your brother, horrible to people that you're around. I'm trying to invert that in my own life, and I would encourage you to as well if that's an issue for you. But yeah, people in theory, much easier to love than the actual people, but we have to invert that.

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0: 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It's really good. We'll talk about it coming up.
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0: It's faith, family, and fun on the House FM. We are Brant and Sherry.
1: The truth really will set you free. People are very familiar with that saying. The truth will set you free. Okay, but what was Jesus talking about there? Because he's talking to people who were following him. He said, if you hold to my teaching, I'm quoting directly this NIV version from John. If you hold to my teaching, you really are my disciples. Then you will know the truth. And the truth will set you free.
2: Like that's good. That is in the context. That's good.
1: Right.
2: Yeah.
1: The freedom that comes from knowing him, knowing his way of living and putting it into action, abiding in him, staying connected. That's exactly what he's talking about. If you hold to my teaching, that's not legalism. That's opportunity. Like obeying him, following his way, that's going to set you free. It's so true in a million different ways.

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1: You're not alone. He's always right there with you, carrying you through whatever struggles or trials that you're going through. He's right there.
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Tossed and turned in the waves, down a dead end road. 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
1: Sometimes we like to sit on the old back porch, talk about the way things used to be. I was just remembering something. Do you remember this? This was like a, it's like popped into my head. Do you remember carpet on top of the, the toilet seat lid? Do you remember that?
2: Yes.
1: Is that a thing? That was a thing.
2: It was. It was a little rug, and it kind of gripped the top of the... Yeah, I do.
1: Okay.
2: Like a fitted sheet.
1: Like that... I just popped in my head, like, why is that real?
2: Yeah, it was that, and it matched the one that was on the back of the lid. There was one that was also on the back of the lid. Yeah. What?
1: Oh, I wonder if anybody's still doing that. I mean, maybe they are. I don't know how that got going. Whose idea was that? Like, hey,
2: it's a, we need a rug on the back of it.
1: I don't know. All right, well, let's get it here. I honestly was like, did I imagine that?
2: No, you did not.
1: Like this misty memory.
2: We definitely had them.
1: Okay, all right.

0: grateful for you.
1: It's the Brand Hanson Show on the House FM. Thank you so much for listening.
2: So glad you're listening. I hope you enjoy singing along with the music. Really do. Mm. That's good. You know what's even better? Singing with a bunch of people.
3: Yeah.
2: It's wonderful. And it's the most normal human thing. Like, a lot of times now, people are like going to church or something, like singing with people. Mm. This is strange. It's kind of strange to sing with people. No, what's strange is not singing with people. Mm. Every, like, you talk to anthropologists, they'll be like, every culture, communal singing is a thing. It's what you do. That's what every

0: 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Together we are bolder, braver, stronger.
1: His mercies are new every morning, and this spring morning is no exception.
2: Maybe you're not overwhelmed yet, but it could happen this week.
3: Oh, right? Yeah, just let the week get going real good.
2: Exactly.
3: Yeah. So,
2: and when that happens, remember Lamentations 3:22 and 23. Because of God's great love, I don't have to be consumed by things that are out of my control. I can rest knowing his compassion for me never fails. They are new every morning.
3: That's so grateful for that.
2: So powerful, isn't it?
1: Kevin and Amy are here to help you start the day remembering why it matters. Faith, family, fun. 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
1: Hey, honest question, where are you going to hear a message of hope? Like in all the media, we're drowning in media. Mm-hmm. But somebody to actually point you to capital H hope, there's just not much of that. We get to do it here only because people support the station. And we just want to say thank you to those who do it.
2: Yeah, people who come here and say, man, I am tired. I need reminded. Because like you said, we are forgetting machines. Right. We talk about that all the time. Yep. And we get to remind people over and over and over again about this good king and this everlasting kingdom. And we get to do that because, yeah, people get it.
1: People are generous.
2: Yeah.
1: And by the way, if you want to help, you don't have to wait for a special fundraiser to do it. 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And thanks for being generous and making this happen. 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Sometimes.

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1: Okay, so if you were born in the early 80s, you are called now a geriatric millennial. It's kind of, it doesn't sound good, but I guess.
2: You know what? The millennials that I know that are in that age range, they actually prefer that. They don't like being the ones that I have met. They don't like being equated with the millennials that are a little younger, yes.
1: Which is, it's interesting because they actually say it is a compliment because you're made to be a leader right now if you're like 38, 39, 40 years old because you grew up with computers, but you also grew up not being glued to your phone when you were little.
2: Yeah.
1: So you've got... You can span the generations and everything. I'm like, but that's us too. We're Gen X. And once again,
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1: 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I'll just be like, nobody cares.
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1: 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Geriatric millennials. You guys take the stage.

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Your daily explosion of joy is here every day on the House FM. Come on.

0: 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Producer Sherry is here. There's a story that Jesus told. It's called the prodigal son story by a lot of people. It's so good, and there's stuff I'm just even now noticing that I hadn't before. We'll talk about it coming up.
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